sharing their bed and their food, or letting their dog lick their face, from dogs to humans. The survey also found dog owners are engaging in risky behaviours such as sharing their bed and their food, or letting their dog lick their face. Veterinarian Dr. Lisa Ullstrom says there's a high

0: head-to-head with Coffs Harbour in the Group 2 elimination semi-final at Jeff King Motors Field in Coffs Harbour, whilst the South Grafton Rebels girls will face off with Woolgoolga. On Sunday, the Grafton Goes ladies will play Coffs Harbour in Woolgoolga in the qualifying semi-finals. And that's the latest in Loving Life local news and sport. The weather details are next.
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0: And a very good Thursday morning to you. The Bureau says mostly fine and sunny for your Thursday. 23 degrees and fine and sunny for your Friday and 22 degrees and sunny for Saturday. Sunday now fine and sunny and 21 with possible showers on Monday and Tuesday. Tops of 20. Today we're heading for a top of 23 degrees.
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0: Better music and more of it for your workday here at Loving Life 103.1. That is Hats Off and Heartbeat of Mariah Carey's Vision of Love. On the way, Christina Aguilera will play you a little bit of Amber Lawrence and some Van Halen for you too.
1: It's that time of year. The Big River Camp Draft at Hawthorne Park from today until Sunday. 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
1: 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This Love, also Midnight Oil and The Dead Heart. Coming up after midday, James will keep you company for the Country Lunch Pack. 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
1: More than $251,000 in New South Wales government funding will help protect and improve Crown reserves across the Clarence Valley. Clarence Nationals MP Richie Williamson welcomed the announcement.
2: Well, it's great to announce just over $250,000 in funding from the Crown Reserves Improvement Fund, Susan and Elizabeth Island Trust Reserves, Weed Management, the Alamy Creek Reserve, Diggers Camp, the Yagle Traditional Owners. Also, Clarence Valley Council got a significant grant in this round of funding as well, and projects in the Richmond Valley. It's terrific to see these volunteers given the funds that they need to improve our Crown land reserves, both in the Richmond and Clarence Valley. They are a public asset. They're for all people of New South Wales, and I congratulate the hardworking volunteers.
1: The Clarence Valley will be on show this weekend with visitors pouring into the area. Round 5 of the New South Wales ACT BMX State Series will take place in Grafton on Saturday and Sunday. President of the club, Ben Smith.
3: Our practice is sort of pretty much from 8 o'clock till 5 o'clock on Saturday. It's going to be just all day practice there. Tahlia is actually running a coaching session in the middle of the day, so that should be pretty cool. Sunday, practice kicks off around 8 o'clock in the morning as a little practice session before racing commencing at 10 o'clock.
1: Meantime, the Imara Camp Drive gets underway today at Hawthorne Park in South Grafton. This year, the committee has teamed up with a Big River Camp Drive to make it a four-day event. Lee Brown from the Hawthorne Park Users Group explains what's on offer.
4: So today we're actually running the Ulmarra Novice Camp Drive. Or tonight we will have the Gordon Haulage Dog Trial. So Gordon Haulage have donated some money for our dog trial. And so that will start tonight. And we'll also have the second round of the Ulmarra Camp Draft as well. And the final will be on Saturday night.
1: Dog owners across the Clarence Valley are being warned about common parasites that could be passed on to humans, potentially putting their health at serious risk. Around 1 in 2 Australian households currently have a dog, although 1 in 3 dog owners are unaware parasites such as tapeworms can be passed on from dogs to humans. The survey also found dog owners are engaging in risky behaviours such as sharing their bed and their food or letting their dog lick their face. Veterinarian Dr. Lisa Ullstrom says there's a higher risk of a tapeworm in regional areas, meaning local dog owners should take precautions.
5: I really would urge local dog owners to realise that their dogs are at higher risk for tapeworms, and particularly Hydatid tapeworms. And for them, it is really important to be worming every month in accordance with those expert recommendations. So a monthly worming that also includes the tapeworm.
0: Loving life, local sport.
1: It's do or die for the Grafton Goes Reserve grade side on Saturday when they come head-to-head with Coffs Harbour in the Group 2 elimination semi-final at Jeff King Motors Field in Coffs Harbour, whilst the South Grafton Rebels girls will face off with Woolgoolga. On Sunday, the Grafton Goes ladies will play Coffs Harbour in Woolgoolga in the qualifying semi-finals. And that's the latest in Loving Life, local news and sport. The weather details are next.
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3: And a very good Thursday morning to you. The Bureau says mostly fine and sunny for your Thursday. 23 degrees and fine and sunny for your Friday and 22 degrees and sunny for Saturday. Sunday now fine and sunny and 21 with possible showers on Monday and Tuesday. Tops of 20. Today we're heading for a top of 23 degrees.
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0: The Spin Doctors and Two Princes, and also Yazoo and Brett Young, Not Yet. Hello, it is Damo with you. I hope you are well for this Thursday morning. We are coming to you live on the XPT bound for Sydney, and then tomorrow I'll be in the motel, so it'll sound a little bit clearer tomorrow morning when we do kickstart your day for our station sponsors, Harvey Norman and South Grafton Community Aged Care. Coming up musically, a bit of Vanessa Carlton, Pat Benatar, and we'll throw in some Cher for you as well.
1: It's that time of year, the Big River Camp Draft at Hawthorne Park from today until Sunday. 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

0: 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That is it for me. Thank you for your company. I'll catch you again bright-eyed and bushy-tailed tomorrow morning, first at 5 a.m. for Kickstart Your Day with Damo on the Clarence Valley's Loving Life 103.1.
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1: More than $251,000 in New South Wales government funding will help protect and improve Crown reserves across the Clarence Valley. Clarence Nationals MP Richie Williamson welcomed the announcement.
2: Well, it's great to announce just over $250,000 in funding from the Crown Reserves Improvement Fund. Susan and Elizabeth Island Trust Reserves, Weed Management, the Alamy Creek Reserve, Diggers Camp, the Yagle Traditional Owners. Also, Clarence Valley Council got a significant grant in this round of funding as well, and projects in the Richmond Valley. It's terrific to see these volunteers given the funds that they need to improve our Crown Land Reserves, both in the Richmond and Clarence Valley. They are a public asset. They're for all people of New South Wales, and I congratulate the hardworking volunteers.
1: The Clarence Valley will be on show this weekend with visitors pouring into the area. Round 5 of the New South Wales ACT BMX State Series will take place in Grafton on Saturday and Sunday. President of the club, Ben Smith.
3: So our practice is sort of pretty much from 8 o'clock till 5 o'clock on Saturday. It's going to be just all day practice there. Talia is actually running a coaching session in the middle of the day, so that should be pretty cool. Sunday practice kicks off around 8 o'clock in the morning as a little practice session before racing commencing at 10 o'clock.
1: Meantime, the Imara Camp Drive gets underway today at Hawthorne Park in South Grafton. This year, the committee has teamed up with a Big River Camp Drive to make it a four-day event. Lee Brown from the Hawthorne Park Users Group explains what's on offer.
4: So today we're actually running the Ulmarra Novice Camp Drive. Or tonight we will have the Gordon Haulage Dog Trial. So Gordon Haulage have donated some money for our dog trial. And so that will start tonight. And we'll also have the second round of the Ulmarra Camp Draft as well. And the final will be on Saturday night.
1: Dog owners across the Clarence Valley are being warned about common parasites that could be passed on to humans, potentially putting their health at serious risk. Around 1 in 2 Australian households currently have a dog, although 1 in 3 dog owners are unaware parasites such as tapeworms can be passed on from dogs to humans. The survey also found dog owners are engaging in risky behaviours such as sharing their bed and their food or letting their dog lick their face. Veterinarian Dr. Lisa Ullstrom says there's a high risk of tapeworm in regional areas, meaning local dog owners should take precautions.
5: I really would urge local dog owners to realise that their dogs are at higher risk for tapeworms and particularly Hydatid tapeworms. And for them, it is really important to be worming every month in accordance with those expert recommendations. So a monthly worming that also includes the tapeworm.
0: Loving life, local sport.
1: It's do or die for the Grafton Goes Reserve grade side on Saturday when they come head-to-head with Coffs Harbour in the Group 2 elimination semi-final at Jeff King Motors Field in Coffs Harbour, whilst the South Grafton Rebels girls will face off with Woolgoolga. On Sunday, the Grafton Goes ladies will play Coffs Harbour in Woolgoolga in the qualifying semi-finals. And that's the latest in Loving Life local news and sport. The weather details are next.
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4: And good afternoon, remaining fine, mostly sunny for the rest of the afternoon. Tomorrow, partly cloudy conditions, overnight down to 5, Friday 23 degrees. Over the weekend, at this stage a shower or two for both Saturday and Sunday.
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And there's Shane Nicholson and Secondhand Man. This is Loving Life, 103.1 afternoon. James Heppelwhite here, the country lunch back till 1 this afternoon. O'Shea on the way, Alan Jackson in there as well. Right now, living in the promised land, here's Willie Nelson, Loving Life.

0: Loving Life, it's the Country Lunch back there, Alan Jackson, and I'll try this afternoon. It is James Heppelwhite here. I just keep on plugging away, trying away. One day I'll get it right. This afternoon remaining fine, mostly sunny tomorrow, partly cloudy. Friday, a top of 23, 5 the overnight low tomorrow morning.
1: It's that time of year. The Big River Camp Draft at Hawthorne Park from today until Sunday. Head along for a weekend of action-packed camp drafting at the Big River Camp Draft, including an additional day of drafting to include the Ulmarra Camp Draft. 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

0: It's the Country Lunchback here at Loving Life 103.1 with Ronnie Millsap there. Snap your fingers. Hopefully you're enjoying the music. Quick sponsorship break then. We're back into it as we head up towards 1 this afternoon. We'll check in with the local news then. Music very shortly. 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
1: More than $251,000 in New South Wales government funding will help protect and improve Crown reserves across the Clarence Valley. Clarence Nationals MP Richie Williamson welcomed the announcement.
2: Well, it's great to announce just over $250,000 in funding from the Crown Reserves Improvement Fund. Susan and Elizabeth Island Trust Reserves, Weed Management, the Alamy Creek Reserve, Diggers Camp, the Yagle Traditional Owners. Also, Clarence Valley Council got a significant grant in this round of funding as well, and projects in the Richmond Valley. It's terrific to see these volunteers given the funds that they need to improve our Crown land reserves, both in the Richmond and Clarence Valley. They are a public asset. They're for all people of New South Wales, and I congratulate the hardworking volunteers.
1: The Clarence Valley will be on show this weekend with visitors pouring into the area. Round 5 of the New South Wales ACT BMX State Series will take place in Grafton on Saturday and Sunday. President of the club, Ben Smith.
3: So our practice is sort of pretty much from 8 o'clock till 5 o'clock on Saturday. It's going to be just all day practice there. Dahlia is actually running a coaching session in the middle of the day, so that should be pretty cool. Sunday practice kicks off around 8 o'clock in the morning as a little practice session before racing commencing at 10 o'clock.
1: Meantime, the Imara Camp Drive gets underway today at Hawthorne Park in South Grafton. This year, the committee has teamed up with a Big River Camp Drive to make it a four-day event. Lee Brown from the Hawthorne Park Users Group explains what's on offer.
4: So today we're actually running the Ulmarra Novice Camp Drive. Or tonight we will have the Gordon Haulage Dog Trial. So Gordon Haulage have donated some money for our dog trial. And so that will start tonight. And we'll also have the second round of the Ulmarra Camp Draft as well. And the final will be on Saturday night.
1: Dog owners across the Clarence Valley are being warned about common parasites that could be passed on to humans, potentially putting their health at serious risk. Around 1 in 2 Australian households currently have a dog, although 1 in 3 dog owners are unaware parasites such as tapeworms can be passed on from dogs to humans. The survey also found dog owners are engaging in risky behaviours such as sharing their bed and their food or letting their dog lick their face. Veterinarian Dr. Lisa Ullstrom says there's a high risk of tapeworm in regional areas, meaning local dog owners should take precautions.
5: I really would urge local dog owners to realise that their dogs are at higher risk for tapeworms and particularly Hydatid tapeworms. And for them, it is really important to be worming every month in accordance with those expert recommendations. So a monthly worming that also includes the tapeworm.
0: Loving life, local sport.
1: It's do or die for the Grafton Goes Reserve grade side on Saturday when they come head-to-head with Coffs Harbour in the Group 2 elimination semi-final at Jeff King Motors Field in Coffs Harbour, whilst the South Grafton Rebels girls will face off with Woolgoolga. On Sunday, the Grafton Goes ladies will play Coffs Harbour in Woolgoolga in the qualifying semi-finals. And that's the latest in Loving Life local news and sport. The weather details are next.
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11: And good afternoon, remaining fine, mostly sunny for the rest of the afternoon. Tomorrow, partly cloudy conditions, overnight down to 5, Friday 23 degrees over the weekend. At this stage, a shower or two for both Saturday and Sunday.
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Loving Life 103.1, The Cause and Runaway Afternoon. Welcome along, James Applewhite here through till 4 this afternoon. Hopefully you can stick around. Some homegrown music on the way very shortly as well. The Divine Miss M on the way after Ben's Joy, the man that toured Australia as support for Ed Sheeran a little earlier on. Here's Riptide.

0: There we are, some more local homegrown music there with Hats Off. And we've got more homegrown Sunday afternoon with Rob and Damo, thanks to our station sponsors, Buckley Music Group and Gillespie Plumbing here at Loving Life 103.1. Quick sponsorship break. We'll pay some more bills and we're back into it. The Eurythmics from the 80s and Maroon 5 next.
1: It's that time of year. The Big River Camp Draft at Hawthorne Park from today until Sunday. Head along for a weekend of action-packed camp drafting at the Big River Camp Draft, including an additional day of drafting to include the Ulmarra Camp Draft. 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

0: There we go. There's a song that features a typewriter, the old analog typewriter at the start of that one there, as a part of the song there. 9 to 5, Dolly Parton. You've actually got to be of a certain age to remember analog typewriters. I'm of that age where I can remember them. Remember the old ladies in the office used to type away with the carbon paper underneath everything? And they'd be talking to you, keeping on typing away. And remember the old typewriters, they used to go ding when you had to actually get up and manually push the paper back across to start typing the next line? Man, that's a skill that you don't see anymore. It's not something I could do either. It's coming up towards 2 o'clock. AIR News, the national news headlines on the way at 2 this afternoon. Stick around. 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
1: More than $251,000 in New South Wales government funding will help protect and improve Crown reserves across the Clarence Valley. Clarence Nationals MP Richie Williamson welcomed the announcement.
2: Well, it's great to announce just over $250,000 in funding from the Crown Reserves Improvement Fund. Susan and Elizabeth Island Trust Reserves, Weed Management, the Alamy Creek Reserve, Diggers Camp, the Yagle Traditional Owners. Also, Clarence Valley Council got a significant grant in this round of funding as well, and projects in the Richmond Valley. It's terrific to see these volunteers given the funds that they need to improve our Crown land reserves, both in the Richmond and Clarence Valley. They are a public asset. They're for all people of New South Wales, and I congratulate the hardworking volunteers.
1: The Clarence Valley will be on show this weekend with visitors pouring into the area. Round 5 of the New South Wales ACT BMX State Series will take place in Grafton on Saturday and Sunday. President of the club, Ben Smith.
3: Our practice is sort of pretty much from 8 o'clock till 5 o'clock on Saturday. It's going to be just all-day practice there. Talia is actually running a coaching session in the middle of the day, so that should be pretty cool. Sunday, practice kicks off around 8 o'clock in the morning as a little practice session before racing commencing at 10 o'clock.
1: Meantime, the Imara Camp Drive gets underway today at Hawthorne Park in South Grafton. This year, the committee has teamed up with a Big River Camp Drive to make it a four-day event. Lee Brown from the Hawthorne Park Users Group explains what's on offer.
4: So today we're actually running the Ulmara Novice Camp Draft. Or tonight we will have the Gordon Haulage Dog Trial. So Gordon Haulage have donated some money for our dog trial. And so that will start tonight. And we'll also have the second round of the Ulmara Camp Draft as well. And the final will be on Saturday night.
1: Dog owners across the Clarence Valley are being warned about common parasites that could be passed on to humans, potentially putting their health at serious risk. Around 1 in 2 Australian households currently have a dog, although 1 in 3 dog owners are unaware parasites such as tapeworms can be passed on from dogs to humans. The survey also found dog owners are engaging in risky behaviours such as sharing their bed and their food or letting their dog lick their face. Veterinarian Dr. Lisa Ostrom says there's a high risk of tapeworm in regional areas, meaning local dog owners should take precautions.
5: I really would urge local dog owners to realise that their dogs are at higher risk for tapeworms, and particularly Hydatid tapeworms. And for them, it is really important to be worming every month in accordance with those expert recommendations. So a monthly worming that also includes a tapeworm.
0: Loving life, local sport.
1: It's do or die for the Grafton Goes Reserve grade side on Saturday when they come head-to-head with Coffs Harbour in the Group 2 elimination semi-final at Jeff King Motors Field in Coffs Harbour, whilst the South Grafton Rebels girls will face off with Woolgoolga. On Sunday, the Grafton Goes ladies will play Coffs Harbour in Woolgoolga in the qualifying semi-finals. And that's the latest in Loving Life local news and sport. The weather details are next.
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2: Hey, good afternoon. Remaining fine, mostly sunny for the rest of the afternoon. Tomorrow, partly cloudy conditions, overnight down to 5. Friday, 23 degrees over the weekend. At this stage, a shower or two for both Saturday and Sunday.
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There we are. Mick Hucknall, Simply Red, and Stars here at Loving Life 103.1 afternoon. Rock and Rod, back to the 70s. After this one, Kelly Clarkson, this is Catch My Breath, here at Better Music and More of It's Loving Life.

0: There we are. U2 and Pride in the Name of Love, and Sonique before that one. Man, it feels so good. It is James Heppelwhite this afternoon. This afternoon remaining mostly sunny, tomorrow partly cloudy, 5 to 23 for Friday for Grafton, and at this stage over the weekend, temps in the low 20s with the chance of a shower or two.
1: It's that time of year. The Big River Camp Draft at Hawthorne Park from today until Sunday. 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

0: Martina McBride and I Love You here at Loving Life. Better music and more of us. So we've got the team from Air News coming up at 3 this afternoon. We'll find out what's happening around the traps with the National News Desk. Music still to come, though, after a quick sponsorship break. Vanessa Amorosi and some Akadaka next.
1: It's that time of year. The Big River Camp Trapped at Hawthorne Park from today until Sunday. 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
1: More than $251,000 in New South Wales government funding will help protect and improve Crown reserves across the Clarence Valley. Clarence Nationals MP Richie Williamson welcomed the announcement.
2: Well, it's great to announce just over $250,000 in funding from the Crown Reserves Improvement Fund. Susan and Elizabeth Island Trust Reserves, Weed Management, the Alamy Creek Reserve, Diggers Camp, the Yagle Traditional Owners. Also, Clarence Valley Council got a significant grant in this round of funding as well, and projects in the Richmond Valley. It's terrific to see these volunteers given the funds that they need to improve our Crown land reserves, both in the Richmond and Clarence Valley. They are a public asset. They're for all people of New South Wales, and I congratulate the hardworking volunteers.
1: The Clarence Valley will be on show this weekend with visitors pouring into the area. Round 5 of the New South Wales ACT BMX State Series will take place in Grafton on Saturday and Sunday. President of the club, Ben Smith.
3: So our practice is sort of pretty much from 8 o'clock till 5 o'clock on Saturday. It's going to be just all day practice there. Dahlia is actually running a coaching session in the middle of the day, so that should be pretty cool. Sunday practice kicks off around 8 o'clock in the morning as a little practice session before racing commencing at 10 o'clock.
1: Meantime, the Imara Camp Draft gets underway today at Hawthorne Park in South Grafton. This year, the committee has teamed up with a Big River Camp Draft to make it a four-day event. Lee Brown from the Hawthorne Park Users Group explains what's on offer.
4: So today we're actually running the Ulmarra Novice Camp Draft. Or tonight we will have the Gordon Haulage Dog Trial. So Gordon Haulage have donated some money for our dog trial. And so that will start tonight. And we'll also have the second round of the Ulmarra Camp Draft as well. And the final will be on Saturday night.
1: Dog owners across the Clarence Valley are being warned about common parasites that could be passed on to humans, potentially putting their health at serious risk. Around 1 in 2 Australian households currently have a dog, although 1 in 3 dog owners are unaware parasites such as tapeworms can be passed on from dogs to humans. The survey also found dog owners are engaging in risky behaviours such as sharing their bed and their food or letting their dog lick their face. Veterinarian Dr. Lisa Ulstrom says there's a high risk of tapeworm in regional areas, meaning local dog owners should take precautions.
5: I really would urge local dog owners to realise that their dogs are at higher risk for tapeworms and particularly Hydatid tapeworms. And for them, it is really important to be worming every month in accordance with those expert recommendations. So a monthly worming that also includes the tapeworm.
0: Loving life, local sport.
1: It's do or die for the Grafton Goes Reserve grade side on Saturday when they come head-to-head with Coffs Harbour in the Group 2 elimination semi-final at Jeff King Motors Field in Coffs Harbour, whilst the South Grafton Rebels girls will face off with Woolgoolga. On Sunday, the Grafton Goes ladies will play Coffs Harbour in Woolgoolga in the qualifying semi-finals. And that's the latest in Loving Life local news and sport. The weather details and
0: it's that time of year. The Big River Camp Draft at Hawthorne Park from today until Sunday. Head along for a weekend of action-packed camp drafting at the Big River Camp Draft, including an additional day of drafting to include the Ulmarra Camp Draft. Free entry all weekend. 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The Big River and Ulmarra Camp Draft, proudly sponsored by Lee's Country Wear and Repairs and the Clarence Valley's Loving Life 103.1.
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10: And good afternoon. Remaining fine, mostly sunny for the rest of the afternoon. Tomorrow, partly cloudy conditions, overnight down to 5. Friday, 23 degrees over the weekend. At this stage, a shout, mostly sunny for the rest of the afternoon. Tomorrow, partly cloudy conditions, overnight down to 5. Friday, 23 degrees over the weekend. At this stage, a shower or two for both Saturday

There we are, Addicted to Bass. Josh Abrahams here at Better Music and More of It, Loving Life 103.1. On the way, we've got some local homegrown music coming up with Sandalwood, East 17. And after this one with Jason Derulo, a bit of an old 80s catchy tune with Black Lace, a song that'll live in your head rent-free. You'll hear it after this one. This is Fight For You Now. It's gonna-

0: There we are. We love featuring the locals here at Loving Life. And some more local stuff there from Sandalwood. And there's Road Trippin'. You can catch more of our homegrown music thanks to our station sponsors, Buckley Music Group and Gillespie Plumbing, on Sunday afternoon from 4 between 4 and 6 with Robin Damo. That's homegrown. This afternoon remaining fine, mostly sunny. Tomorrow a little bit overcast. For Friday, a top of 23. 5 the overnight low tomorrow.
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0: You better be good to me, the old grandma of rock and roll there, Tina Turner, here at Loving Life 103.1 as we head up towards 4. Air news coming up at 4, then stick around the after-school shows between 4 and 6.
1: It's that time of year, the Big River Camp Draft at Hawthorne Park, from today until Sunday. 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
1: More than $251,000 in New South Wales government funding will help protect and improve Crown reserves across the Clarence Valley. Clarence Nationals MP Richie Williamson welcomed the announcement.
2: Well, it's great to announce just over $250,000 in funding from the Crown Reserves Improvement Fund. Susan and Elizabeth Island Trust Reserves, Weed Management, the Alamy Creek Reserve, Diggers Camp, the Yagle Traditional Owners. Also, Clarence Valley Council got a significant grant in this round of funding as well, and projects in the Richmond Valley. It's terrific to see these volunteers given the funds that they need to improve our Crown land reserves, both in the Richmond and Clarence Valley. They are a public asset. They're for all people of New South Wales, and I congratulate the hardworking volunteers.
1: The Clarence Valley will be on show this weekend with visitors pouring into the area. Round 5 of the New South Wales ACT BMX State Series will take place in Grafton on Saturday and Sunday. President of the club, Ben Smith.
3: So our practice is sort of pretty much from 8 o'clock till 5 o'clock on Saturday. It's going to be just all day practice there. Tali is actually running a coaching session in the middle of the day, so that should be pretty cool. Sunday practice kicks off around 8 o'clock in the morning as a little practice session before racing commencing at 10 o'clock.
1: Meantime, the Imara Camp Drive gets underway today at Hawthorne Park in South Grafton. This year, the committee has teamed up with a Big River Camp Drive to make it a four-day event. Lee Brown from the Hawthorne Park Users Group explains what's on offer.
4: So today we're actually running the Ulmarra Novice Camp Draft. Well, tonight we will have the Gordon Haulage Dog Trial. So Gordon Haulage have donated some money for our dog trial, and so that will start tonight. And we'll also have the second round of the Ulmarra Camp Draft as well. And the final will be on Saturday night.
1: Dog owners across the Clarence Valley are being warned about common parasites that could be passed on to humans, potentially putting their health at serious risk. Around 1 in 2 Australian households currently have a dog, although 1 in 3 dog owners are unaware parasites such as tapeworms can be passed on from dogs to humans. The survey also found dog owners are engaging in risky behaviours such as sharing their bed and their food or letting their dog lick their face. Veterinarian Dr. Lisa Ulstrom says there's a high risk of tapeworm in regional areas. Many local dog owners should take precautions.
5: I really would urge local dog owners to realise that their dogs are at higher risk for tapeworms, and particularly Hydatid tapeworms. And for them, it is really important to be worming every month in accordance with those expert recommendations. So a monthly worming that also includes the tapeworm.
0: Loving life, local sport.
1: It's do or die for the Grafton Goes Reserve grade side on Saturday when they come head-to-head with Coffs Harbour in the Group 2 elimination semi-final at Jeff King Motors Field in Coffs Harbour, whilst the South Grafton Rebels girls will face off with Woolgoolga. On Sunday, the Grafton Goes ladies will play Coffs Harbour in Woolgoolga in the qualifying semi-finals. And that's the latest in Loving Life local news and sport. The weather details are next.
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10: 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And would love

Luca. Welcome back to Off School Chat with Luca. I'm excited to spend my Thursday afternoons with you. We kick things off with one of the biggest hits from Red Hot Chili Peppers. By the way, up next, we've got a couple of songs built around life's twists and turns. 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Dang, that's a lot of L's.

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0: But you're listening to Sports Talk with Luca and Giuseppe. How are you?
1: I'm good. How are you, Luca?
0: Good. Well, supercars. We're pretty much halfway through the season, or three quarters through the season right now. What are your thoughts on it?
1: I think it's pretty cool. I think Mustangs are doing really, really well, and Chevrolets aren't doing well at all. Have you heard the latest, though, Luca?
0: No, I haven't.
1: Red Bull Ampol Racing have put out a statement blaming supercars for Will Brown's slow car.
0: Really?
1: Yeah, they're saying that supercars issued, it's like an air plate or an induction plate, which they issue for all manufacturers. And they did some research because they couldn't work out why Will Brown was slower than Brock. And they found that the induction plate was actually smaller, which made Will Brown's car go slower. I'm not really sure how that works, though.
0: No, me neither. Because I've seen in the last couple of races that he has been down the bottom there in qualifying and
1: even racing. His car's not as quick as Brock's is.
0: No.
1: So maybe there is some truth, but I'd highly doubt that that the plate, the induction plate that they got, would be like, it just doesn't, the numbers don't add up. It, to me, it seems all a little bit odd.
0: Yeah, for me too.
1: So yeah, but that's supercars. Do you want to talk some football?
0: Sure.
1: What do you want to talk about?
0: Well, the SAP tryouts are coming up soon, so that's for North Coast football, representing our area for like Coffs, McLean, Yamba, Iluka.
1: Grafton,
0: obviously.
1: That's right. So do you know when the trials are?
0: No.
1: Oh, isn't that tricky?
0: Don't think so.
1: So the trials are in October.
0: Yeah.
1: And so it is the 15th of October, which is a Thursday. They will be located at Rushworth Park here in Grafton. And then on the 22nd of October, which is also a Thursday, this is the following week, it will be at Werrett Park in McLean. So the trials will go from 4 o'clock in the afternoon to 5 o'clock. And we are now looking at trialling under 9s, under 10s, under 11s and under 12s. So we'll have under 9s will be just a one day a week training, and they won't participate in the gala days, but they'll get high level coaching. And the 10s, 11s and 12s will be like they were this year and last year. They'll be twice a week training, and there will be 5 gala days that you'll also be able to attend.
0: So exactly like the last couple of years, just we're having, how many, one more team?
1: Yep, it'll be just one more team. So what it'll be is it'll get the 9-year-olds ready for under 10s, so sort of commencing the program a little bit earlier, so that way the kids, or the athletes, if you like to call them that, are better equipped and have a better understanding of what is expected and how the process is. So that way, as they get older, it's all pretty much leading for YPL, which is the Youth Premier League. So that there is then a
0: pathway to Central Coast Mariners, or
1: it's a pathway to, if you're good enough to get picked then for the A-League, or you can go and play in the NPL, which is the National Premier League, which is the second tier of Australian football. So we have the A-League, which is the top tier, and the NPL is the second tier. And did you know that currently the Han Australian Cup is being played, and 6 NPL clubs have knocked out 6 A-League clubs? So semi-professional clubs have eliminated 6 full-time professional clubs.
0: Wow. That goes to show
1: goes to show the level of football that we have, but it also goes to show should never take your opponents lightly, because they'll pull your pants down from without you even knowing.
0: Yeah.
1: Which means that they'll beat you.
0: Yeah, I got that.
1: There's also something else we have to do. There is a big man that hopped on a train this morning, went to Sydney.
0: Yeah, he would have gotten off around 12 o'clock, I reckon.
1: No.
2: 2:30.
1: It's about 2:30.
0: So 2 hours off.
1: If he's listening, he has a special day coming up on Saturday. And what is it?
0: Happy birthday, Damo.
1: Happy birthday, Damo. I don't know if we should, if we're allowed to say the year.
2: That he's 50.
1: Oh, Leanne said it anyway. Happy 50. 50th birthday, Damo.
0: And I've known you for how many? 4, 5 years? And
2: 10th of his life.
1: Wow.
0: Yeah.
1: The 10th he'll never get back. Hopefully he gets to enjoy his time away.
0: Yeah.
1: With his family, and I know he'll be loving it, watching a lot of volleyball. So happy birthday, Damo. All the best. Enjoy your breakfast show from your hotel tomorrow morning.
0: Well, next up we have got Collective Soul with Shine. And then, How You Remind Me by Nickelback on Loving Life FM 103.1.

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0: Hey, you remind me of my Nickelback there for you. Quick check on the weather. It's currently sitting on 18.4 degrees. It feels like 18.1 degrees. Feels like 14.8 degrees currently. We're going to a low of 5 today. Tomorrow, again, a low of 5, top of 23. Saturday, possible shower, top of 23 with a 50% chance of rain. Pretty much a repeat for Saturday, except top of 21 and 60% chance of rain. Then Monday, top of 21, 70% chance of rain. Tuesday, copy and paste it basically, but 90% chance. And then Wednesday, pretty much the same, just a top of 21 with another 90% chance of rain. Coming up next, we've got Led Zeppelin's Stairway to Heaven, one of my favourite songs, and then Guns N' Roses, amazing, Civil War. But quick sponsorship break before all of that.
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1: What we've got here is failure to communicate. Some men you just can't reach. So you get what we had here last week, which is the way he wants it. Well, he gets it.

0: What's so civil about war anyway?
1: Guns and Roses, Civil War. Just before that, 5 Seconds of Summer, Young Blood. I kind of stuffed it up a little bit since I had another 7 minute song, and I was a bit of time over. Anyways, let's have one last little check on the weather. It's currently sitting at 17.3 degrees. It's dropped since the last time I checked on it, and it is feeling like 13.6. To me, in the studio, it feels quite warm. Then, got a little sponsorship break. Then I got a little surprise for you.
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1: Well, this is my surprise for you. Next up, we've got Pearl Jam. And to close the show, we're heading back to Seattle for another classic from Pearl Jam. Thanks for listening, and here's Deep. Keep smiling, and I'll catch you next week to the after school chat with Luca. Stay tuned for Rockin' It with Audra, and I'll see you guys later. Bye-bye.

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1: More than $251,000 in New South Wales government funding will help protect and improve Crown reserves across the Clarence Valley. Clarence Nationals MP Richie Williamson welcomed the announcement.
2: Well, it's great to announce just over $250,000 in funding from the Crown Reserves Improvement Fund. Susan and Elizabeth Island Trust Reserves, Weed Management, the Alamy Creek Reserve, Diggers Camp, the Yagle Traditional Owners. Also, Clarence Valley Council got a significant grant in this round of funding as well, and projects in the Richmond Valley. It's terrific to see these volunteers given the funds that they need to improve our Crown land reserves, both in the Richmond and Clarence Valley. They are a public asset. They're for all people of New South Wales, and I congratulate the hardworking volunteers.
1: The Clarence Valley will be on show this weekend with visitors pouring into the area. Round 5 of the New South Wales ACT BMX State Series will take place in Grafton on Saturday and Sunday. President of the club, Ben Smith.
3: So our practice is sort of pretty much from 8 o'clock till 5 o'clock on Saturday. It's going to be just all day practice there. Tali is actually running a coaching session in the middle of the day, so that should be pretty cool. Sunday practice kicks off around 8 o'clock in the morning as a little practice session before racing commencing at 10 o'clock.
1: Meantime, the Imara Camp Drive gets underway today at Hawthorne Park in South Grafton. This year, the committee has teamed up with a Big River Camp Drive to make it a four-day event. Lee Brown from the Hawthorne Park Users Group explains what's on offer.
4: So today we're actually running the Ulmarra Novice Camp Drive. Or tonight we will have the Gordon Haulage Dog Trial. So Gordon Haulage have donated some money for our dog trial. And so that will start tonight. And we'll also have the second round of the Ulmarra Camp Draft as well. And the final will be on Saturday night.
1: Dog owners across the Clarence Valley are being warned about common parasites that could be passed on to humans, potentially putting their health at serious risk. Around 1 in 2 Australian households currently have a dog, although 1 in 3 dog owners are unaware parasites such as tapeworms can be passed on from dogs to humans. The survey also found dog owners are engaging in risky behaviours such as sharing their bed and their food or letting their dog lick their face. Veterinarian Dr. Lisa Ulstrom says there's a high risk of tapeworm in regional areas, meaning local dog owners should take precautions.
5: I really would urge local dog owners to realise that their dogs are at higher risk for tapeworms and particularly Hydatid tapeworms. And for them, it is really important to be worming every month in accordance with those expert recommendations. So a monthly worming that also includes the tapeworm.
0: Loving life, local sport.
1: It's do or die for the Grafton Goes Reserve grade side on Saturday when they come head-to-head with Coffs Harbour in the Group 2 elimination semi-final at Jeff King Motors Field in Coffs Harbour, whilst the South Grafton Rebels girls will face off with Woolgoolga. On Sunday, the Grafton Goes ladies will play Coffs Harbour in Woolgoolga in the qualifying semi-finals. And that's the latest in Loving Life local news and sport. The weather details are next.
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And that was Tiptoe by HYBS. And I'm Audra with the After School Show, and you're listening to Loving Life 103.1. Right. Now, this is just my second week, and Lily's not here, so I'm pretty much alone for this segment today. So please bear with me if I am once again a little awkward, because I have no one to banter with. Next up, we've got Devil's Advocate by The Neighborhood, and plenty more coming with new current sounds on Loving Life FM.

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0: And that was Art of War by Avan Waugh, and you're listening to The After School Show on Loving Life 103.1. Now, I want to talk about one of my favourite artists, who unfortunately we do not have on the lineup this week, but we will have plenty of next week, Phoebe Bridgers. She has a new album coming out at 12 a.m. tonight in about 5 or 6 hours. It's called Lost Weekend. Now, she is going on tour for this album, but there are unfortunately no Australian dates yet announced. But what I think is really, really cool about it is phones are not allowed in the tour, so she really wants her audience to be very immersed in her music, and I think that that is incredible. Right, next up, we've got some words and then Dominic Fike dancing in the courthouse.
1: It's that time of year, the Big River Camp Draft at Hawthorne Park, from today until Sunday. 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

And that was Silver Jubilee by Audrey Hobart. Now, coming up next, we've got Cameron Winter, Love Takes Miles. And did you know Audrey Hobart and Cameron Winter recently performed at Outside Lands in San Francisco? My friend went and saw that just last week. Cameron Winter is the vocalist for the band Geese, and he played the Glee version of Don't Stop Believing because he couldn't get the rights to the original. He held his phone up to his little guitar pickup and he played the Glee version. Right. Now, this is Cameron Winter's Love Takes Miles.

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The After School Show on your local radio station, Loving Life 103.1. 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

0: shout out to me. Believe yourself or else. It's not a threat. It's just what it is.
1: And that was Dead to Me by Carly Uchis. Coming up next, we've got some messages and then Nah by Khalid. But first of all, the Good Things Festival lineup has just dropped. Good Things is a massive festival in Australia that will be held around the start of December. They've got massive bands like Limp Bizkit, The All American Rejects, and Polaris on their lineup, which is incredible. And it seems their pre-sale is coming up pretty soon. All right, take a listen.
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And that was You Get What You Give by New Radicals. Now, I want to talk about our very own Xavier Collis, who at 3 p.m. Saturday, August 22nd, he will be shaving his head for a good cause to support and raise money for oncology equipment at our local Grafton-based hospital. 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Up next, we have Joji Skin Cells and then One of Those Crazy Girls by Paramore.

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and that's Bound for the Floor by Local H. Now, I have to let you guys go for this segment. My time is over, but make sure to stay tuned for Pete's prescription coming up at 7 p.m. tonight. Pete will be honouring the late Glenn A. Baker and his contribution to the Australian music scene, which sounds pretty incredible. Now, next up, we've got Hozier, Jackie and Wilson, and that's all for me. Have a lovely evening.

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2: Hello, I'm Peter Carey. Opposition leader Angus Taylor has been forced to pull a rogue Liberal senator into line after he gave a speech on migration. Andrew Bragg flagged the coalition would settle on a migration target of 180,000 people. It would be reached by reducing the number of visas added to backpackers and international students. But Mr. Taylor says the coalition is yet to reach a final position on migration policy.
3: Andrew expressed some of his personal views yesterday. I've made clear to him that his job is to express the view. Well, can I finish? That his job is to express the views of the coalition and the senior team, of which he is a member.
2: The New South Wales State Opposition says a 20-year vision for Sydney has been announced without the infrastructure planning to deliver it. The plan projects Sydney's east to take on almost half of the 800,000 homes needed for the city, while predicting a jobs growth in Western Sydney. Liberal leader Kelly Sloan says a strategy to create that housing and infrastructure is desperately needed.
4: There's no mention of future rail. There should be. Previous plans have articulated, a vision at least for future metros, transport corridors, schools, and this doesn't do that. So they can do better than this.
2: To Victoria, where new official data reveals it would cost more than $12 billion to dump the suburban rail loop. The confidential documents were presented to Ben Carroll in his first days in the job as Premier, but Mr. Carroll still maintains the project will be delivered.
5: There's only one party that wants to cancel and rip up contracts and cost jobs on the SRL, and that's the Coalition. Premier. They have publicly said they will pause it. We are getting on with the job. We are going to do it in a more cost-effective way, and I will have more to say on that in the future. Premier.
2: Thousands of high school and university students across the country have skipped class to join the rally against One Nation and leader Pauline Hanson. At Brisbane's King George Square, around 200 young people turned out for the protest. Political scientist Dr. Paul Williams says the demonstration shows how divided Australia has become.
6: Look how polarised the United States is since Donald Trump became president first time in 2016. That country is really two countries in one. That's where one half of the country looks nothing like the other half of the country. And there's no doubt that Australia has become more polarised too.
2: And Brisbane's Eco Juggernaut rolls on for day six, and the numbers continue to impress. Nearly 70,000 came through the gates on People's Day, while more than 8 tonnes of strawberries have gone into the 114,000 strawberry sundaes served so far. RNA Chief Executive Brendan Christo says there's still plenty to see and do.
7: A lot going on today. Obviously, we move on into our farriers and blacksmith competition up in Stockman's Rest. That's a great thing to see. Very traditional, of course. We have more of our horse exhibits and judging on the main arena. And, of course, we're moving further into the dog competition, ready for the best in show, which will be judged on Saturday.
2: Finally, to the Australian share market. The All Ords has closed down 23 points at 93.81, and one Australian dollar was buying 70.48 US cents. This is Air National News. Collingwood veteran Steel Sidebottom will be hanging up the boots at season's end.
8: G'day, Magpie Army. Just wanted to let you all know that 2026 is going to be my last season of AFL. I've had 18 years of fun, excitement, to grow up dreaming to play AFL footy and to be able to do it for 18 years at this football club. So grateful, and I'm so grateful for all your support along the way.
2: The 35-year-old has so far played 373 games.

0: games for the Magpies, winning two flags and two Best and Fairest Awards. The Sea Eagles are confident Tom Trbojevic will play again this season. The star fullback is sidelined by yet another hamstring injury. Coach Kieran Foran giving a turbo update ahead of tomorrow night's must-win clash with the Dolphins.
1: We're hopeful of getting him back before the end of the year. There's no denying that. That's certainly the push from our end and Turbo's end. We haven't given up on the season one bit, and you know Turbo's a huge part of where we want to head.
0: With half an hour's play left on the opening day of the Darwin Test, Bangladesh was 1 for 62, trailing by 136 runs. The only breakthrough came when Mitchell Stark removed Shadman Islam for 20. Hassan Mahmood finished with his test best figures of 6 for 55. He dismissed both openers, having entered a 45-run stand and took the final four wickets of the innings. Australian Independent Radio News.
2: It's that time of year. The Big River Camp Draft at Hawthorn Park from today until Sunday. 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
3: Welcome back to Wood Fires and Whistling Kettles. Close your eyes for just a moment and imagine an ordinary morning in the early foundations of modern Australia. The sun is only just rising, smoke gently curls from the chimney, and the fire has been coaxed back into life after a long cold night. Before breakfast is even served, there is already work to be done. Water is carried from the creek, the chickens are fed, the vegetable garden is tended, and timber is split well and truly before the day's heat arrives. Every loaf of bread, every meal, and every cup of tea depends on someone's hands. There are no supermarkets, no convenience food, just hard work, resourcefulness, and whatever that season happened to provide. As homes became established, the kitchen evolved too. Familiar herbs did still grow outside the back door, but Australia's own native plants gradually earned a place of pride on the table, bringing flavours found nowhere else in the world. One of Australia's best-known bush herbs today is the lemon myrtle, a rainforest tree with glossy green leaves that releases an incredible burst of fresh citrus when crushed. Its flavour is brighter and sweeter than the lemon itself, so it actually makes it perfect in teas, cakes and slow-cooked meals. Aniseed myrtle grows naturally in rainforests of northern New South Wales and it carries a gentle licorice flavour, while river mint grows along waterways and adds a fresh, delicate note to both sweet and savoury dishes. Then there's the native pepperberry, whose dark berries dry into a wonderfully warming spice, and wattle seed, which is harvested from Australia's iconic acacias, which when roasted, it develops into a rich coffee, hazelnut and chocolate sort of flavour, and it makes it really nice to use at home in both stews and baking, which leads us to our recipe today. We're going to be using some of those herbs to make a bush stew. So first we'll brown off 1 kilo of diced beef or lamb in a heavy pot with a little butter or dripping, adding 1 onion, 2 carrots and 2 potatoes and a couple of cloves of garlic. And we're going to cook that until it's nice and fragrant. Stir in 4 cups of beef stock, 1 tablespoon of tomato paste, 1 teaspoon of crushed lemon myrtle, 1/2 teaspoon of your native pepperberry, a small pinch of aniseed myrtle, and throw in a few chopped river mint leaves. So bring this to a gentle simmer, cover, and cook for around 2 hours until that meat is really nice and tender. Finish off with a little extra chopped river mint before serving with fresh bread. And perhaps this is what makes food just so fascinating. Every recipe tells the story of the people who cooked it, the landscape that they lived in, and the lives that they built. As families settled into Australia, the bush didn't just surround their homes. It became a part of their lives and it gradually became a part of their kitchen itself.
4: 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Welcome to 103.1.

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9: From the old school.
10: Well, I...

Greetings and salutations. I'm Pete, and welcome along to Peace Prescription this very pleasant Thursday evening here in the Clarence Valley. Peace Prescription, 3 hours of soul, Motown, blues, and always an hour of jazz up at the end of the program, and well, similar styles of music, basically from the 60s and the 70s. That's our strong decades here on Peace Prescription, because we have our feature hour between 8 and 9. I'll tell you a little bit about that later on this hour. And, of course, the last hour of Peace Prescription is always an hour of cool jazz. Now, I always like to start Peace Prescription off with an Aussie track, and this one was a lady. She was probably the queen of pop in the mid part of the 60s. Come from Melbourne, Lynn Randell, and her version of Gershwin's Summertime.

Yeah, Aussie girl Lynn Randell and her version of George Gershwin's Summertime, an interesting arrangement. And that came off a LP that was put out by late Glen A. Baker. He had a record label called Raven, was used to reissue a lot of stuff, Australian stuff especially. And that was one of his projects there from Lynn Randell. Otherwise, a lot of the Australian music just would have been lost forever. Now, on today's date in 1982, American soul singer Joe Tex died at his home in Navasota, Texas, following a heart attack. He was only 49 years old. He had 9 entries into the US Billboard charts, and he got up number 2 with I Gotcha, but this was a follow-up to I Gotcha. Joe Tex, the late Joe Tex, and Show Me.

0: Are you doing all right?
1: Yeah, the late Joe Tex there, and Shami, a great soul singer, wasn't he? And he also went on to do a few disco things before he passed away. This is the late Joe Tex. Now, a guy who was born on today's date in 1921 is American pianist, singer, songwriter Jimmy McCracklin. His style contained West Coast blues, jump blues, R&B, and he had quite a few entries into the R&B charts, Jimmy McCracklin did. And this was one of them from the late part of the 50s, Jimmy McCracklin and The Walk.

Yeah, back when the charts was full of dance numbers. That was from 1959, Jimmy McLachlan and The Walk. Now, today's date in 1966, Lovin' Spoonful, but up to number one on the US charts with this song. Stayed there for 3 weeks, Summer in the City.

You're listening to Pete's Prescription here on Loving Life on 103.1. We do this every Thursday between 7 and 10. Nostalgia program, basically from the 60s and the 70s. I like to stay away from a lot of the golden classics.

golden oldies, that sort of stuff, but put in some few things that are pretty similar, but maybe not as well known. Now, on today's date in 1952 was a big day in musical history because Big Mama Thornton, she went into the recording studio and recorded Hound Dog. The original version of Hound Dog was written by Jerry Lieber and Mike Stoller. Got up to number one on the R&B chart, stayed there for 7 weeks and consequently sold 2 million records. Here it is, Big Mama Thornton.

0: What's up?
1: You know that guitar that I bought online? It's faulty, and now I have to get it fixed.
0: No way.
1: Yeah, now I have to pay to get it back to the shop.
0: Why?
1: The warranty says return to the point of sale for claims, and I can't talk to anyone. It's all by email and online chat. Then I'll probably have to pay to get it shipped back to me, so it could go from bad to worse.
0: How long is that going to take?
1: I don't know. It's just a hassle. I should have bought locally. I could have walked in, talked to the owner, and had it sorted easily and without costing me more money. What was I thinking?
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5: Now, today's date in 1990, Curtis Mayfield, he was paralysed from the neck down after lighting equipment fell at him while he was being introduced at an outside concert in a place called Flatbush in Brooklyn, New York. Despite this, he continued his career as a recording artist for a few more years, and he remained a quadriplegic for the next 9 years until his death in 1999. Yeah, he was a huge star. Started off as the original vocalist with a group called Chicago group called The Impressions. Here he is, Curtis Mayfield, along with The Impressions and Woman's Got Soul.

Yeah, that was a very tragic story about Curtis Mayfield, but equally as tragic was a few years later in 1971, saxophonist King Curtis Ousley, he was stabbed to death by a vagrant in front of his steps of his New York home. Ousley worked with just about anybody who was into rock and roll, R&B, around New York, Bobby Darin, John Lennon, Buddy Holly, and the Coasters. He was the guy who did all the sax work on Yakety Yak and those types of things. The great King Curtis. Here he is with his version of Spanish Harlem here on Pete's Prescription.

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1: Girls, girls, girls.

Yeah, it's that time of the week where we have a look at a girl group track from predominantly the 60s, was when the girl groups were all the go, and I've played this group a few times in this segment, the Supremes Motown Group. This particular track comes from 1969. Of course, it was a big hit for Nancy Sinatra. The song I'm talking about is These Boots Were Made for Walking. So this is our girl group track for tonight from the Supremes.

Yeah, an interesting arrangement of the old song. These boots were made for walking from the Supremes. We'll have another one of those girl group tracks same time next week here on Pete's Prescription. Now, our feature hour, which comes up between 8 and 9 tonight, we have a look at some of the material that was issued by the late Glenn A. Baker, passed away about 2 weeks ago. He had a record label called Raven, and he used to reissue a lot of material, and some of it was quite hard to get, and predominantly I'll be drawing on material that came out on volume 1, 2 and 3 of a CD set called Hard to Get 1, 2, 3. So, I mean, there's some good stuff on there. Some Al Casey, Benny King, Brenda Lee, someone I don't know anything about called Krabby Appleton, Crazy Elephant, Dave Edmonds, Electric Prunes, Every Mother's Son. So they're not your regular rock and roll standard classics, but there's some great stuff on there, and I'm sure if you're still around, you won't be disappointed by the output. That's feature hour. It comes up in about 30 minutes, having a look at some of the output of the late Glenn A. Baker's reissues. Now, I've got a track here for Heather. How are you, Heather? This is George Jones, a gospel track. You will like this one. It's the old number, been done by a lot of people. This is probably one of the premier versions of it. George Jones, Leaning on the Everlasting Love.

George Jones there, one of the big voices of country music in the 50s and the 60s, leaning on the everlasting arm. Yeah, really enjoyed that one. Now I've got a track here for Jim. This is English guy Chris Andrews. Chris Andrews for you, and this was a sizable hit for him, Yesterday Man.

Yeah, good one. Don't hear that one enough these days, do we? That Chris Andrews from 1966 and Yesterday Man. Now I've got a track here for Pat. You'll enjoy this one. Pat comes from a guy who was born in Soweto in South Africa. And he charted with this song back in 1968, got up into the top 10 in the LTE Top 40. Talking about a guy called Hugh Mascala. And this was his big hit, Grazing in the Grass.

Yeah, I haven't heard that one for a long, long time, and it's a good memory there from Hugh Muscala and Grazing in the Grass. Hope you did enjoy that one, Pat. Now, got a track here for Pete up there at Noosa. This is a modern group called Swing City, and they're reworking the old Bobby Darin number, Beyond the Sea.

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4: Now, a track here for my studio assistant, Earth Angel. This comes from another English guy, Chris Farlow. A great rhythm and blues shouter over many, many decades. Here he is doing a song that was a massive hit for a guy called Jimmy Clanton. But this is a different arrangement, and he bops it up a little. Chris Farlow and Just a Dream.

Yeah, Chris Fowler, quite a good track that, wasn't it? Just a Dream. Now I've got a track here for Pam. This comes from 1960. Guy who worked under the name of the Prince of Wales, Johnny Ray. And here he is doing When It's Springtime in the Rockies.

Yeah, top 10 hit form of Johnny Ray in the year of 1960 when it's springtime. As a matter of fact, it got up to number 3 on the old Tiwi Top 40. Now, this one is for Kay. This is Burl Ives and The Funny Way of Laughing.

Now here's one for Tina and Ken. This is a guy you don't hear much of. His name is Artie Blue Boy White. He comes from Chicago, and he had a great voice, a great soul singer, rhythm and blues, and could sing blues, he could sing anything. Here he is doing his version of a Merle Haggard song for you guys. Today I started loving you again.

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is back each Tuesday night from 7 with Aquaman, playing the best of country, rock and modern music. 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

Yeah, welcome back to Peace Prescription, a feature hour. We do a feature hour every week between 8 and 9. And a bit of a special feature hour this week because we're remembering the great output of Glenn A. Baker, who passed away about 2 weeks ago. Glenn A. Baker, in case you don't know, was a music writer and entrepreneur, manager, raconteur, after-dinner speaker, and he also was a author, and he did do a bit of travel writing too. Glenn A. Baker, yeah, passed away, age 74, and his contribution to Australian music sort of is just imaginable. He did a lot of liner notes and a lot of consulting when people wanted to put out compilations and things like that. So we're playing the bulk of the tracks tonight of a 3D set that he did put out, not as a box set to come out. They come out three individual sets, hard to get hits one, two, and three, which was a lot of, they weren't absolutely totally obscure, but they were just a little bit out of mainstream, which is good. It suits this program. We begin there with English guy Dave Edmonds and his version of Chuck Berry's Promised Land. It was followed by the Overlanders from 1965. Don't It Make You Feel Good? Crazy Elephant and Gimme Good Lovin'. Like that track. The Safaris there from 1963. I Want to Take the Trip to the Island, when surf music was all the rage. And that last track there came from 1966. A group called Every Mother's Son, Come On Down. And yeah, there's some pretty good tracks on these CDs that I've got of Glenn A. Baker. I'm happy to play them in between now and 9 o'clock. This next one is quite intriguing. It comes from a group called Crabby Appleton. Crabby Appleton was a Los Angeles group formed in the early part of the 1970s. I take it they took their name from a cartoon that was around in the early part of the 60s called Crusader Rabbit, and the villain in the cartoon was called Crabby Appleton. But this was their big hit, Crabby Appleton and Go Back.

0: Here we begin there with a group called Crabby Appleton from 1970, and that was their big hit, Go Back, about the only thing they charted for them. I come from Laurel Canyon, which is one of the hippie trendy places in Los Angeles at that particular time. All the stars used to live in Laurel Canyon. Mamas and the Papas came from there, etc. Now that was followed by Benny King from 1962, The Hermit of a Misty Mountain. Paul Peterson there from 1963, and a little bit for Sandy. He was the guy in The Donna Reed Show, and that last track there came from Brenda Lee, and of course, So Deep, So Slow Twist.
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1: 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The Feature Hour tonight is where we're featuring a lot of the music that the late, great, great Glenn A. Baker released on his private label. And this is a track that certainly is hard to get because that was the name of the CD set that I'm playing from. 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

It's that time of year. The Big River Campdraft at Hawthorne Park from today until Sunday. Head along for a weekend of action-packed campdrafting at the Big River Campdraft, including an additional day of drafting to include the Ulmarra Campdraft. 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It's the perfect opportunity to enjoy time in the local community. 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

Yeah, we'll begin there with an English group called Rupert's People and Reflections of Charles Brown. Sounding very much like Procol Harum. That was from 1968, that song. That was followed by Ronnie Hawkins. He was an American guy, moved up to Canada and found his mojo up there and put out that thing there called Down in the Alley, because that was subsequently recorded by Elvis. He did a modified version of that, but it was original there by Ronnie Hawkins, the guy who wrote the song. Diane Colby, a lady who come from Houston in Texas, from the year of 1970, a bit of a one-hit wonder. She put out a few records, but they weren't all that successful after that cover of that Neil Diamond song, Holy Man. And consequently, she turned her attention to gospel music quite successfully. Al Casey, he was one time a protege of Dwayne Eddy, and he did a thing there called Guitars, Guitars, Guitars from 1963. And also from 63, we closed that bracket out with the Town and Country Brothers and Sandy. Sandy, you're listening to Pete's Prescription here on Loving Life 103.1. We're doing the feature hour. And the feature hour, we're featuring music that's been released by the late Glenn A. Baker, passed away about 2 weeks ago. Now, feature hour next week here on Pete's Prescription will be all Australian. We'll keep the Glenn A. Baker thing going a little bit, because he was the manager of a group called Old 55. Remember them? They did quite a bit of TV work and recording work, and did a lot of revival of a lot of old rock and roll classics. So we'll be putting the needle in the groove next week on a lot of that material. A bit of Normie Rowe and a few other bits and pieces, maybe some females, some obscure females that Glenn A. Baker was sort of associated with also. So that's feature hour next week here on Pete's Prescription. I hope you have a long for company. Well, let's get back to the music, and this is English guy Tony Pass and Spring Fever.

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4: I preach.

Yeah, there were certainly some hard get hits in that particular bracket. We begin there with Joe Pass and Tony Pass and Spring Fever, Fane Russell's Three Security, Jimmy Nicol, former Beatle, come out here to Australia when they come out here in 64, Husky, and the Hombres, Let It All Hang Out. Right, let's take us up to the top of the hour. This is Knickerbockers and One Track Mind.

we have a pretty one for lonely lovers on a cool, cool night. It's the great Errol Garner classic, Misty. And this one is especially for Evelyn.

Oh, welcome back to Peace Prescription. Up until 10 o'clock tonight, an hour of cool jazz. Now, our theme tonight came from Peggy Lee. How good was that, her version of Misty? Now, I brought in a little bit of Mongo Santa Maria in tonight. He was a Cuban percussion player and quite well regarded in Latin jazz circles. And playing a few tracks by him, along with other people. Now, yeah, we'll be kicking off tonight with Amy Winehouse, Body and Soul. That's a bit of a duet there with Tony Bennett. Houston Person will be in there with Sweet Sucker, Caltasia, Willie Bobo and Hugo Mungo Santa Maria. They do a thing called Afro Blue. Charlie Parker is doing Drifting on a Reed. Doc Severinsen, the New York trumpet player, with Johnny One Note. A couple of tracks by Mongo Santa Maria, Call Me and Coconut Milk. That'll be followed by the Cuban jazz combo Eva Ways, and up towards the end of the program, Duke Robillard, Jim Jam, and if we got time, Ambrose and his group and Anything Goes. But let's kick this hour of cool jazz off for this Thursday evening with Caltasia, Mongo Santa Maria and Cal's Pals.

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It's that time of year. The Big River Camp Draft at Hawthorne Park from today until Sunday. 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
9: Welcome to 20 The Countdown Magazine. I'm William Ryan III, and I'm so glad that you're spending part of your weekend with me. Now, this week's chart is all about balance. That's the key word. Now, 7 songs are climbing, 7 are moving down, and 6, they haven't budged an inch from last week. Now, on our chart like that, anything can happen, and trust me, you're going to want to stick around for the whole show today. Now, over the next 2 hours, we'll count down the biggest songs in Christian music together. We're going to share some artist stories behind some of the songs. We're going to hear from listeners around the world, of course, and see which track earned the number one spot this week. So thanks for making 20 a part of your day. Let's get started.
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0: 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Lord,

0: That's a new song that just hit our chart last week. It's from Forrest Frank. It is called OK, and it's back at number 20 again this week here on 20, the Countdown Magazine. Well, next we get to hear the story behind this one from Bay Turner. This is a song called Somebody's Praying, and here's Bay with more about it.
1: Y'all, I wrote this song when I was at total war with myself. I was stuck in patterns that I couldn't break, and I couldn't outrun this almost dark night of the soul. And I got up one morning to write a song, and this simple image came to my mind. It was my mom on her hands and knees. The Lord was showing me that she was interceding for me. And I realized in the moment, I wasn't still standing because I was strong or capable enough or good enough. I was still standing because someone else kept praying when I stopped. So I wrote this song for the moment that you realize that you've been held up the whole time because of someone else's prayers. You were carried without ever earning it. You were loved without ever deserving it. So I want you to know, in those dark moments, somebody's always praying.
2: Number 19.
3: 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Shouldn't be living

0: praying.
1: Number 19 here on 20 The Countdown Magazine. It's from Bay Turner called Somebody's Praying. Well, this next guy, he's had 18 number one songs, so he's no stranger to a hit. It's Toby Mac to tell us about Lord, It Feels Good.
2: I find it pretty easy to tell myself that God loves me. But for me to actually take the time to stop and open up His Word and receive His love, like to actually receive it, to actually know that He sees me up and open up His Word and receive His love, like to actually receive it, to actually

0: is Toby Mac, back at number 18 again this weekend here on 20. That's Lord, It Feels Good. Well, do you like checking your email and your voicemail? I do, because you never know what's going to show up in the inbox around here. Now, some of your messages are about the countdown itself. Some of them are personal questions for me, and others are just funny observations that you've made about the chart, maybe the artists that are on the show or something that you heard. So today, I'm going to sprinkle a few of those throughout the countdown just for fun. Now, I'll start with a personal note. You know, I talk about my twins, Morgan and Bailey, from time to time, and Ruthie was curious as to why we didn't name our son William Ryan IV. Well, there's no deep reason there or anything like that, but we just decided to only give him my middle name, which is James. So he's actually a fourth generation James. And then, fun fact, my daughter, her middle name is Marie, which is my wife Christy's middle name, and that's the fourth generation of Marie. So pretty cool there, the way we kind of carry that over, but it's one of those if you know, you know things, you know. But I've actually gotten that question a lot throughout the years, so there you go. Now, if you have a question or maybe an observation or you just want to say hello, I'd love to hear from you. You can go ahead right now, if you aren't driving, of course, and visit 20thecountdown.com. It's really simple. You just click the Connect tab when you get there, and you can see how you can leave us a voicemail on the website, how you can call our listener line, or even just type us a message. You can send an email there or shoot me a DM on Facebook or Instagram. That your message even could be part of a future show. So go do it. Let me know what you're thinking.
1: Coming up.
0: But we're still pretty early here in the countdown, so we don't know what all is going to happen. But I will tell you, you don't want to stick around till the very end, because it's always exciting around here, and you get to hear some great music along the way. Like, we had that new one from Torrin Wells coming up pretty soon. And Chandler Moore, he's in a little later in this first hour to tell us about his latest called God, I'm Just Grateful. So stay with me and find out what happens on the countdown this weekend.
1: 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Your comments about why you listen to 20 The Countdown magazine could encourage others. So share them with us.
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0: heard you have been doing a great job, and I thank God for coming across that show. 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

0: is Torrin Wells with his latest called Breathe On It here on 20 The Countdown Magazine. He's at number 17, by the way. Well, if you were in Australia a couple of weekends ago, you might have seen this guy. He was there recording some new music. Here is Matt Maher, and he is jumping up three spots this week with this one called Gonna Be All Right.
1: Number 17.

0: is our biggest mover this weekend. That's Matt Maher jumping up three spots to number 16 with Gonna Be All Right. Well, today throughout the show, I'm answering your questions and I'm commenting on observations I receive in our inbox here at 20 The Countdown Magazine. And a couple of these questions are kind of related, so I'll read these here. One of them is, why is 20 listener supported? And the other is, do you already have enough supporters? 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Instead, we get to focus on what matters most, and that is sharing the gospel around the world through great Christian music by using this countdown as the vehicle to do that. 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
0: But we still have a couple of songs making their way up the chart and a couple making their way down the chart, unfortunately. Those are coming up for you here pretty soon in our remaining 15. And also the artist news. I'm going to have three things you need to know. That's all coming up soon.
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3: 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It's Fee, David and Lockie Coleman from Orange, New South Wales, Australia. 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
0: Well, this artist has a devotional on the YouVersion Bible app that's inspired by this next song. 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
1: This is Chandler Moore, and this is the heart behind my song, God, I'm Just Grateful. The Bible instructs us to give thanks in all things. That means in the good, in the bad, in the ugly, and the beautiful. We are to thank God for it all. And I think this song helps me set my eyes on the list of reasons I have to be grateful. God has been so good. And in the midst of fires and trials and struggles and battles, I still have a reason to be grateful. And this is that song. Here's God, I'm Just Grateful. Number 30.

0: grateful for you.
1: Number 13 after a 2-point climb, it's Chandler Moore with God, I'm Just Grateful here on 20 The Countdown Magazine. I love that song. What about you? A good one? Is that on your playlist there for the rest of the week? I hope so. Well, I've been answering questions from listeners throughout the show today, and some of them have nothing to do with the countdown at all. This one comes from Eileen in O'Neill, Nebraska, who listens on KGRD. She writes, love the program and follow faithfully. I have one fun question. I often hear William Ryan make the comment, in your neck of the woods. Does the rest of the world understand that comment? Us Midwesterners love it. First of all, Eileen, thanks for listening and taking time to ask this question. And to answer that question, absolutely not. I don't think other people around the world know what that means, but that's part of the fun of the show. It's kind of like when you go to another country and you want to try all the foods and experience that country. I feel like saying neck of the woods here, for me, it kind of gives people in another country just a little slice of what it's like to live here in America. I know it's crazy, but it basically just means in this area or my part of the world. It'd be like you saying, you know, here in my neighborhood or something like that. But that is a great question, Eileen, and it's a lot of fun too, getting to use some of these little sayings that we have here in America. And it's cool whenever I hear from people in other countries use little sayings that I'm not familiar with. So that's why I encourage people every week to call in and leave me a voicemail, because I'm learning stuff every single week. So if you've ever heard me say what's happening in your neck of the woods, now you know exactly what I mean. Sort of an insider thing there. But hey, reach out to me. Go to the Connect tab at 20thecountdown.com. Maybe you have some sayings like that where you live. I can't wait to hear them.
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1: Well, he was originally serving as a youth pastor for 9 years, but he later traded his possessions, moved his family to a mobile home, and drove a sausage delivery truck to pursue music full-time. Here's Micah Tyler to tell us about Perfectly.
11: I want to be perfect. I look around at the people next to me. I look on social media, and over again, I see this perfect picture of someone's life, and I think to myself, God, when other people are brave, all I see is fear in my life, and then I remember that it's God's perfect love that casts out that fear. I feel like every time that I make a turn, it is heading down another broken road when I remember that God has a perfect plan for my life. See, at the end of the day, when we throw up our hands and we confess the places that we fall short, that's when God's perfect love shows up.

0: Artist news. Three things you need to know. Number one.
1: Matthew West is officially in Alaska, and he's taken fans along for the ride. He's been sharing updates from his cruise, including breathtaking views, four humpback whales feeding together, and plenty of moments soaking in God's creation. Matthew said sometimes the best reminder of how big God is comes from simply slowing down long enough to notice what he's made. And in true Matthew West fashion, he even wrote a song about Alaska and performed it on the ship. Take a listen.

0: Number two.
1: The artist Britt Nicole recently made her debut at Nashville's historic Ryman Auditorium. That is one of America's most iconic music venues that's hosted legendary artists for generations. Now, she was part of a special night of worship celebrating faith and America. It was called Roots of Revival. It's been really neat to see so many worship events and celebrations taking place all around the country as America officially marks its 250th anniversary. Now, Britt later shared it was her very first time singing at the Ryman, and she said she wouldn't have it any other way. She also co-wrote a brand new worship song just for that night. Here's a little sample of it.

0: Number three.
1: Well, Brandon Lake was recently featured on CBS Mornings, where he opened up about the journey that's brought him to where he is today. Now, if you followed Brandon Lake for a while, then you know he's never been afraid to be honest about what God's done in his life. Now, that's one of the many reasons why so many people connect with his music. Listen as Brandon shares a little bit more about the heart behind his music.
2: This isn't just about entertainment. This is like an encounter. People's lives are being changed. They're walking out better than they came in. I feel like music is what God has called me to, and the gift that he's given me, and that's how I'm able to share this message and reach people. The best thing I can do is offer my story, what God has done in my life, and allow God to do the rest. Like, I'm not out here trying to, like, you know, beat people with a Bible and, you know, fire and brimstone. Like, I don't think that's effective. I think my songs are offerings, and they're open doors.
0: You're up to date. That was three things you need to know. Now, back to the countdown with William Ryan III.
1: Well, getting us back into our music now to finish out this first hour, it is Pat Barrett with I've Got a Fire.
0: Number 11.

0: Again this week here on 20 The Countdown Magazine. That is a song called I've Got a Fire. And a little fun fact for you, Pat Barrett was actually the founding member of the band House Fires before starting his own solo career. So if you didn't know that, now you do. And if you don't remember what happened last weekend on our countdown, we had some incredible songs in those top three spots. So if you need a little refresher, here you go.
1: Last week's top three songs.
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0: 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And we only have 1 hour to go to find out who's in the top three this weekend. So stay with me as we kick off our top 10 here in just a minute.
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3: We are halfway through this weekend's countdown, so congratulations if you've been here from the beginning. You have made it to this halfway point. And if you're just joining me, then you still have 10 more songs to go. And it's been another week where every move matters. Coming up, we're going to see 4 songs climb a little higher. 3 of them are slipping down a few spots, and 3 are holding their ground. Now, the question is, what is waiting for us in the top spot? Stick around, because we will soon find out as 20 rolls on.
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6: Making well with my soul. Don't let me face this loneliness alone. Making well with my soul. I need a peace that only heaven knows. Jesus, could you please just sit and cry with me till I can sing, till I can sing.

heart from hardening like stone. 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

0: That is Elevation Worship with Alleluia. Drop it down two spots to number 9 this weekend on 20 The Countdown magazine. Well, next it is a song that features two incredible artists, Phil Wickham and Crowder. And here is Phil to tell us all about it.
1: I love this song so much. And when I did some reading about it, I realized that this song, you guys, was written by a slave trader. This man named John Newton was slave trading on ships in the 18th century. And in the middle of a storm, he cried out to God, saying, God, if you help me, I give my life to you. And after that moment, he survived the storm, and little by little, he understood what that prayer meant. He gave his life to Jesus, and Jesus changed his life. He went on to becoming a pastor and a minister and someone who spoke out against slavery. It's a testament to the grace of God at work in someone's life. And though we're not all slave traders, we all are in need of God's grace, and that's why I think this song's connected with so many people over the years. It is a joy to be a small part of the huge story of this song, and I invite you all to sing it out with me. It really is amazing grace.
2: Number 8.

0: as Phil Wickham and Crowder. They're teaming up for It Really Is Amazing Grace, moving up one to number 8 on 20 The Countdown magazine. Well, I want to give a shout out to everyone hanging out with us on social media throughout the week, and specifically in our 20 The Countdown magazine listeners private Facebook group. It's a fun group. If you haven't heard about this, we threw out a fun question this week too. Which two Christian artists would you love to hear collaborate? Since we just played, you know, Phil Wickham and Crowder there, and I thought that'd be a fun question. Now, we've seen some really interesting answers, like Forrest Frank and Michael W. Smith. I mean, yeah, that would be something interesting worth listening to. Brooke Ligertwood and Brandon Lake. We Are Messengers and Ben Fuller. And Megan Woods and Katie Nicole. I mean, some powerhouses there, right? I love seeing these because sometimes they're pairings that you would never think of until somebody actually says them out loud. And then you're like, yeah, I can get on board with that. And you can't imagine what a song would be like with those two artists put together there. And for me, I'd have to think about that. That is a tough one. There's so many artists and different ways you can go there. So I'll think about that, maybe chime in on that private Facebook group. And if you're not a part of that group yet, you can find a direct link to it at our website, 20thecountdown.com. But if you were already there on Facebook and you're looking for it, just go to our page, just search for 20 The Countdown magazine. And on that normal page that you see for us there, you'll see a little link to that private Facebook group. And just request access and we will let you in there and you can talk with people all over the globe and let us know what your favorite collaboration would be.
1: Coming up.
0: Well, we still have 7 more to go this weekend on The Countdown and a bonus song in there. It's looking like we're going to play the winning future fan favorite in no time. And we even have some more stories behind the songs from artists like Zach Williams and CeCe Winans. So stay with us.
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0: Well, they just released a new project this past week called Everything I Thought Was Pleasure. It's the band We The Kingdom up next with their song Rescue Me on 20 The Countdown magazine.
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0: It's We the Kingdom moving up one to number 7 with Rescue Me here on 20 The Countdown Magazine. Well, Matthew West is dropping down a couple of spots with his latest called Good.
1: Number

0: 'cause you're good.
1: He was at number 4 last week, and he's at number 6 this time. It is Matthew West with his latest called Good on 20 The Countdown Magazine. Well, you know, I've been answering your questions throughout the show that we get from email and from voicemails that come into our website. And this one is about the future fan favorite, which is coming up here in a minute. A listener asked, why do we have to vote on the songs? They are all great. So why should they compete? And that is a fair question. And honestly, I agree with the first part there. They are all great songs. But we get so many releases from artists, and we can only pick one song to play that's brand new, that's not actually charting yet. And so we need your help narrowing it down. I mean, I don't want to be responsible for picking just my favorite. I'm putting this on you. We are in this together. So in a little while, I'm going to have some new music to play for you, just some clips, and that's in our future fan favorite. But I will also be playing the song that had the most votes from last week between those new ones that I played. So it is a fun way for you to be a part of our show. And if you've never participated in the future fan favorite, then you got to help me out here. Jump in and cast your vote here in a little while. 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

0: is Jamie McDonald back at number 5 again this week here on 20 with her song Ain't No Way. All right, listen up. If you voted last week on those new songs for our future fan favorite, because we are about to play the winning song in its entirety. Now, if you don't remember what we played last weekend, one of the songs was from Patrick Mayberry called Anybody Else, and the other was a new one from Danny Gokey called Jesus Over Everything. After we tallied up those votes, Danny Gokey got it. And here he is on 20 The Countdown Magazine.
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latest new from Danny Gokey is called Jesus Over Everything. And that's also the winning future fan favorite from those new ones that I played last week here on the show. That is exciting. Great pick there. Okay, we get to do it again. I have some new music, so crank it up and listen to these new ones. Our first one is from Rachel Purcell. It's a new one called Keep Going. Here's a little sample for you before you head over to our site and vote.

It's a new one from Rachel Purcell. It's called Keep Going. That's the first pick for this week's future fan favorite. Okay, the next one, it is from the band Rin Collective. Here is Evergreen.

0: That's the band Rin Collective, and that's their song Evergreen. That's the second pick for this week's future fan favorite. The one before it was from Rachel Purcell called Keep Going. Those are this week's two picks for you.
1: 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Number

0: He is jumping up two spots this week to number four. That's Josiah Queen with his song Demons here on 20. You know, one lyric that really stands out from that song Demons is, "I won't buy those lies. They can't take control over this life of mine. I've been fully ransomed by the blood of Christ." You know, we hear all the lies from time to time, things like we're not enough or that our past defines us. But God's truth has a way of cutting through all of that noise. In Christ, our identity isn't determined by our fears or our failures or what others say about us. It is determined by what Jesus has already done. Now, if you needed that reminder today, I'd encourage you to share it with someone else. 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You know, sometimes that conversation can make all the difference in the world of maybe opening up a door and allowing you to share your story with them. But hey, speaking of stories, I would love to hear yours. 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Truly, we love to celebrate things with you too. 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We'd love to be agreeing with you in prayer or celebrating something that God's done. 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
0: 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I mean, this is the part of the show that I love. These top three, it gets a little intense. So if you are in for it, then hang around a little longer and we're going to find out what happens together as we close out this weekend's countdown.
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7: We are jumping into our top three remaining songs in the countdown this weekend, and we have a story behind the song from Zach Williams. Here he is to tell us about writing this one.
8: I wrote this song during a time when I felt completely lost. I've been walking through life trying to figure out everything on my own, carrying things I should have laid down years ago. And the more I tried, the harder the road got. One day I finally looked up and prayed, God, I need some direction. And what struck me was realizing he had never left. He was just there patiently waiting for me to turn around. Every detour, every stumble, every mile, every time I walked in the wrong direction, he kept guiding me back. The song is a reminder that even when we take the long way home, God still waits for us.
7: That was Zach Williams sharing more about his song, Wait For Me. And here he is back in the same spot again on 20.
6: Number 3. Hey.

0: is back at number 3 again this week with his song Wait For Me. That is Zach Williams on 20, the Countdown Magazine. Well, this group, they're dropping down a spot this week with their song called Wash. Here's Elevation Rhythm.
1: Number 2.

0: dropped their new album called Washed this weekend. It is Elevation Rhythm with a title track from that album at number 2 this week on 20, the Countdown magazine.
1: Coming up.
0: Well, if Elevation Rhythm was at number 1 last weekend and they're at number 2, I mean, I'm doing the math here. That means we have a new number 1 song coming up for you next. I'm excited about this one. I'm going to tell you who it is in just a second.
1: 20, the Countdown magazine is back in a sec.
2: It's that time of year. 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
0: Well, it doesn't happen very often here on our countdown, but every now and then we have a song that was at number one, leaves for just a little while, and then comes back. And that is the case this week as we're celebrating CeCe Winans hitting that top spot of our chart again with her song Worthy of It All. Here she is with a story about it.
6: Psalm 63 talks about God's love being better than life, and that is so true. When I think of the goodness of Jesus and all that he has done for me, I can't help but praise God. And this song, Worthy of It All, just puts it all in perspective. When I just think of all of the great things that God has done, what he continues to do, and not just because of what he's done, but just because of who he is, he's worthy of all of our praise, all of our strength. The Bible instructs us to love him with all of our heart, soul, and mind. Why? Because he deserves nothing less. He is worthy of it all.

0: She is back at number one. That is CeCe Winans with Worthy of It All on 20 The Countdown magazine. Congratulations to her for getting back into that top spot. You know, she was there for a week, dropped down for a couple of weeks, and let Elevation Rhythm have a run at it. But now she's back. And I'm excited about that because I love that song, and it sounds like you do too. Well, thanks for listening this weekend and being a part of our countdown. I truly could not do it without you. And I would love to hear from you throughout the week, so don't be shy. Reach out at 20thecountdown.com. I'm William Ryan III, and I cannot wait to count down these top 20 songs again with you next time.
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0: camp draft at Hawthorne Park on now until Sunday. 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

0: It's that time of year, the Big River Camp Draft at Hawthorne Park on now until Sunday. Head along for a weekend of action-packed camp drafting at the Big River Camp Draft, including an additional day of drafting to include the Ulmarra Camp Draft. 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
2: Clarence Valley Council are welcoming community feedback on the future planning for the Clarence Valley Regional Airport. Council has commissioned a feasibility and options report to establish a practical, evidence-based direction for the airport's future management, investment and use. Manager Open Spaces and Facilities from Clarence Valley Council, Rachel Passmore, explains.
3: So this was a deliverable under Council's operational plan to produce a report and feasibility plan on the airport. So we're now seeking community feedback on how the community sees the airport, what ideas and they have for the airport, so we can make evidence-based decisions. You head to Clarence Conversations and you click on our airport survey. There's a bit more of the background information in relation to why we're doing the survey. And you jump on there and fill in the survey and hit the submit button.
2: The annual Big River Cab Draft will get underway this weekend at Hawthorne Park. The event was postponed from earlier in the year due to wet weather, but Lee Brown from the committee says there'll be something for everyone.
4: Okay, well, so we've already had the encouragement draft, and then we're going to follow it on with the Lee's Countryware Ladies Draft, and then we'll follow it on with the Farrell and McCrowan Stock and Station Maiden and Novice Draft, which is also sponsored by the Royal Hotel. That'll be on today. And then tonight we've actually have what we call our Bareback Cutout, and it's actually sponsored by Donovan Stock and Station. Just come on down, sit around. We've got the canteen operating. There's a kiddie play area where if you've got kids, you can bring them in, and they are all safe playing in the sand pits whilst you're, you know, socialising and having a cup of tea and coffee.
2: The Gallery Foundation will be holding a fundraiser next Friday night, August 21st, at Vines on Fitzroy Street. Board member Jeff Smith explains.
5: It's to raise funds for the Emerging Artist Scholarship, which is an awesome project that the Gallery Foundation does. It fundraises and it supports Clarence Valley young artists and creatives, and it gives them a little bit of a financial boost to help with their studies and that sort of thing. So it's been running for, it's been running for a few years now, but this is actually the Gallery Foundation's 21st anniversary. So it's our 21st birthday as well. We're going to have dinner by Chef Aaron Brown. So you're going to do a local produce type meal, which is going to be awesome. Dessert by Peter Nicholson, Nicholson's Fine Food. Guest speaker, local artist. We all know Julie Hutchings. She does amazing work all around the valley. And of course, to raise some money, there'll be an auction of some goodies and some art and beer and wine, and as well as at a raffle, the standard raffle. You got to have it. Now, tickets are $95. You can get them through Humanitix, of course. What more do I need to say? It starts at 5:30, go to 8:30, 9 o'clock, whatever. It won't be a late night.
2: The McLean Show Society are running their annual cattle dog trials beginning today. The annual event is expected to attract some good competitors across the weekend. Ethan Davis from the committee says it should be a good one.
6: So we're starting off just after lunchtime, around 2 o'clock, with the New South Wales Derby. So that's all young dogs in the state. Most handlers train their dogs most afternoons, and a lot of these dogs go to work too. Yeah, just doing herding the cattle and stuff. And the cattle come very good under the lights, and there's a bit of atmosphere sort of happening there on the night. And yeah, you see many dogs piecing together pretty good runs and see a lot of high scores, and it's definitely the best time to watch it.
2: The Clarence Valley Vietnam Vets will hold their commemoration service next Tuesday from 11 o'clock at Memorial Park in Prince Street. Bob McFarlane explains.
7: Well, originally the day was called Long Tan Day, and it celebrated commemorated the Battle of Long Tan in 1966, the 18th of August 1966. It since then has been changed to Vietnam Vets Day to take all of the battles into consideration. This year celebrates 60 years since the Battle of Vietnam, Battle of Long Tan, and also it's 20 years since we built our memorial. before. It was dedicated in 2006. And so this year we're going to dedicate a rededication of the memorial. We have 29 names on the front of our memorial. Three of those men were killed in action in Vietnam, and the rest have subsequently passed since they came home.
1: Loving life, local sport.
2: The Grafton Redmen will play away this weekend with just a few weeks left until the final series. The women have a bye on Saturday, whilst the reserve grade and first grade play the Hastings Valley Vikings in what's expected to be a tough match. And that's the latest in Loving Life local news and sport. The weather details are next.
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2: And a very good Friday morning to you. The Bureau's telling us mostly fine and sunny today. The outlook for tomorrow, clearing showers in 22, 21 and late showers on Sunday. Showers are possible on Monday, Tuesday and 20 degrees. And Wednesday, showers at a top of 21. Heading for 23 degrees today.

of the Clarence Valley, you're kickstarting your day with Damo here at Loving Life 103.1. 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Top of the morning to you. It is a Friday. Great to have your company. On the way, some hats off. Also, Glenn Medeiros. But right now, this is Hilary Duff. And so, yesterday on 103.1, Friday morning.

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0: Jennifer Lopez, part of today's Better Music Mix on Loving Life 103.1. If you had my love and Hilary Duff and so yesterday, it's a Friday morning. Welcome along to the program. Yes, I'm down here in Sydney after a big 10-hour train trip yesterday, but made it nice and safe. So, actually, I've got to be careful because she who must be obeyed is still asleep. So I can't be too loud this morning. Hey, coming up, we're going to play some Hats Off for you. Also, some Blind Melon, and we'll check the Loving Life community calendar as you kickstart your Friday morning with Damo on Loving Life 103.1.
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Local boys, hats off, and better than when you leave, and Midnight Oil, those forgotten years. It's a kickstart your day with Damo for our station sponsors, Harvey Norman and South Grafton Community Aged Care. Terrific to have your company this morning. Got a Jukebox Classic not too far away. Now, Sunday, September 6th is Father's Day, but it's also the day that you want to get yourself to the showground. It's the car boot sale. Stalls will be set up for just $15. You can get rid of your old stuff or sell your produce. Proceeds from the store fees will go towards Jacaranda candidate, the lovely Natalie Waterhouse. Of course, that is for the Jacaranda candidacy. That's on Sunday, the 6th of September. Get more details by simply heading onto her candidate Facebook page. 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Coming up, Bly Mellon, this is Glenn Medeiros, and Nothing's Gonna Change My Love For You. The Clarence Valley's Loving Life 103.1. Good morning to you.

bringing you the very latest in local news and sport from across the Clarence Valley, along with local interviews and a great mix of music. It's Kickstart Your Day with Damo, thanks to station sponsors Harvey Norman and South Grafton Community Aged Care on Loving Life 103.1. Local and loving it.

0: Nothing like a bit of ABBA for a Friday morning. I do. Hello, it's Damo with you this morning. Great to have your company. Hey, we've got a whole range of special guests coming up later on today, including the lovely Lee. She's going to catch up with us just after 8 o'clock to talk about the Big River Camp Draft and Ulmarra Camp Draft, which is on this weekend down there, of course, at Hawthorne Park. We'll do that after 8 o'clock. Next, our Jukebox Classic from John Denver.
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bush, to the sea, and all the little towns in between, it's Kickstart Your Day with Damo. 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

0: Hi, Melon, and no rain. We don't want any rain this weekend. There's too many great events on, like the McLean Showgrounds. That comes alive, of course, today from 2 o'clock with the dog trials. You've got Hawthorne Park, certainly well and truly alive with the Omara Camp Draft starting yesterday, continuing today, and the Big River Camp Draft right across the weekend. And the BMX State Series, Round 5, is on this weekend as well. So many things happening. We don't want the rain, that's for sure. On the way, some Four Non Blondes.
1: It's that time of year, the Big River Camp Draft at Hawthorne Park on now until Sunday. 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
1: Clarence Valley Council are welcoming community feedback on the future planning for the Clarence Valley Regional Airport. Council has commissioned a feasibility and options report to establish a practical, evidence-based direction for the airport's future management, investment and use. Manager Open Spaces and Facilities from Clarence Valley Council, Rachel Passmore, explains.
2: So this was a deliverable under Council's operational plan to produce a report and feasibility plan on the airport. So we're now seeking community feedback on how the community sees the airport, what ideas and they have for the airport, so we can make evidence-based decisions. You head to Clarence Conversations and you click on our airport survey. There's a bit more of the background information in relation to why we're doing the survey. And you jump on there and fill in the survey and hit the submit button.
1: The annual Big River Cab Draft will get underway this weekend at Hawthorne Park. The event was postponed from earlier in the year due to wet weather, but Lee Brown from the committee says there'll be something for everyone.
3: Okay, well, so we've already had the encouragement draft, and then we're going to follow it on with the Lee's Country Wear Ladies Draft, and then we'll follow it on with the Farrell and McCrowan Stock and Station Maiden and Novice Draft, which is also sponsored by the Royal Hotel. That'll be on today. And then tonight we've actually have what we call our Bareback Cutout, and it's actually sponsored by Donovan Stock and Station. Just come on down, sit around. We've got the canteen operating. There's a kiddie play area where if you've got kids, you can bring them in, and they are all safe playing in the sand pits whilst you're, you know, socialising and having a cup of tea and coffee.
1: The Gallery Foundation will be holding a fundraiser next Friday night, August 21st, at Vines on Fitzroy Street. Board member Jeff Smith explains.
4: It's to raise funds for the Emerging Artist Scholarship, which is an awesome project that the Gallery Foundation does. It fundraises and it supports Clarence Valley young artists and creatives, and it gives them a little bit of a financial boost to help with their studies and that sort of thing. So it's been running for, it's been running for a few years now, but this is actually the Gallery Foundation's 21st anniversary. So it's our 21st birthday as well. We're going to have a dinner by Chef Aaron Brown. So you're going to do a local produce type meal, which is going to be awesome. Dessert by Peter Nicholson, Nicholson's Fine Food. Guest speaker, local artist. We all know Julie Hutchings. She does amazing work all around the valley. And of course, to raise some money, there'll be an auction of some goodies and some art and beer and wine, and as well as that, a raffle. The standard raffle, you got to have it. Now, tickets are $95. You can get them through Humanitix, of course. What more do I need to say? It starts at 5:30, go to 8:30, 9 o'clock, whatever. It won't be a late night.
1: The McLean Show Society are running their annual cattle dog trials beginning today. The annual event is expected to attract some good competitors across the weekend. Ethan Davis from the committee says it should be a good one.
5: So we're starting off just after lunchtime, around 2 o'clock, with the New South Wales Derby. So that's all young dogs in the state. Most handlers train their dogs most afternoons, and a lot of these dogs go to work too. Yeah, just doing herding the cattle and stuff. And the cattle come very good under the lights, and there's a bit of atmosphere sort of happening there on the night. And yeah, you see many, many dogs piecing together pretty good runs and see a lot of high scores, and it's definitely the best time to watch it.
1: The Clarence Valley Vietnam Vets will hold their commemoration service next Tuesday from 11 o'clock at Memorial Park in Prince Street. Bob McFarlane explains.
6: Well, originally the day was called Long Tan Day, and it celebrated commemorated the Battle of Long Tan in 1966, the 18th of August 1966. It since then has been changed to Vietnam Vets Day to take all of the battles into consideration. This year celebrates 60 years since the Battle of Vietnam, Battle of Long Tan, and also it's 20 years since we built our memorial. It was dedicated in 2006, and so this year we're going to dedicate a rededication of the memorial. We have 29 names on the front of our memorial. Three of those men were killed in action in Vietnam, and the rest have subsequently passed since they came home.
0: Loving life, local sport.
1: The Grafton Redmen will play away this weekend with just a few weeks left until the final series. The women have a bye on Saturday, whilst the reserve grade and first grade play the Hastings Valley Vikings in what's expected to be a tough match. And that's the latest in Loving Life local news and sport. The weather details are next.
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4: And a very good Friday morning to you. The Bureau's telling us mostly fine and sunny today. The outlook for tomorrow, clearing showers in 22, 21 and late showers on Sunday. Showers are possible on Monday, Tuesday and 20 degrees. And Wednesday, showers at a top of 21. Heading for 23 degrees today.

bringing you the very latest in local news and sport from across the Clarence Valley, along with local interviews and a great mix of music. 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

bush, to the sea, and all the little towns in between, it's Kickstart Your Day with Damo. 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

0: the bush to the sea and all the little towns in between. This is Loving Life, 103.1. You're kickstarting a Friday morning with Tim. I'm down here in Sydney having a bit of a weekend away with the family. And also I've got a bit of a milestone birthday coming up tomorrow. So I thought I'd just escape town for the weekend and spend it with some family because they've been away for a couple of months or more. Whitney Houston is on the way for you. Also, the Steve Miller Band will do the Jukebox Classic for our station sponsor, Grafton Mazda. But next, some John Mellencamp here at Loving Life.
1: It's that time of year, the Big River Camp Draft at Hawthorne Park on now until Sunday. 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

0: Right across the Tarrant Valley, it's a Loving Life, 103.1, Whitney Houston, Step by Step, and The One Thing from INXS. It's a Friday morning. 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Hey, don't forget the Rock and Robins present the Rock and Roll Night coming up on Saturday, September 19. It's with the Table Shakers, 50s and 60s rock and roll. 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

0: Lady Antebellum and Need You Now and Jet Airliner from the Steve Miller Band. Got a Jackie Wilson at Jukebox Classic coming up for our station sponsor, Grafton Mazda, in just a moment. And don't forget, every Saturday afternoon from 4, we play nothing but the best in 50s, 60s and 70s music. Weather-wise today, fine and sunny as we head for a top of 23. Touring showers Saturday, 22. Late showers Sunday, 21. Then showers on Monday and Tuesday with tops of 20 degrees. The good news is it should be fine right across this very busy Clarence Valley weekend.
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1: Clarence Valley Council are welcoming community feedback on the future planning for the Clarence Valley Regional Airport. Council has commissioned a feasibility and options report to establish a practical, evidence-based direction for the airport's future management, investment and use. Manager Open Spaces and Facilities from Clarence Valley Council, Rachel Passmore, explains.
2: So this was a deliverable under Council's operational plan to produce a report and feasibility plan on the airport. So we're now seeking community feedback on how the community sees the airport, what ideas and they have for the airport, so we can make evidence-based decisions. You head to Clarence Conversations and you click on our airport survey. There's a bit more of the background information in relation to why we're doing the survey. And you jump on there and fill in the survey and hit the submit button.
1: The annual Big River Cab Draft will get underway this weekend at Hawthorne Park. The event was postponed from earlier in the year due to wet weather, but Lee Brown from the committee says there'll be something for everyone.
3: Okay, well, so we've already had the encouragement draft, and then we're going to follow it on with the Lee's Countryware Ladies Draft, and then we'll follow it on with the Farrell and McCrowan Stock and Station Maiden and Novice Draft, which is also sponsored by the Royal Hotel. That'll be on today. And then tonight we've actually have what we call our Bareback Cutout, and it's actually sponsored by Donovan Stock and Station. Just come on down, sit around. We've got the canteen operating. There's a kiddie play area where if you've got kids, you can bring them in, and they are all safe playing in the sand pits whilst you're, you know, socialising and having a cup of tea and coffee.
1: The Gallery Foundation will be holding a fundraiser next Friday night, August 21st, at Vines on Fitzroy Street. Board member Jeff Smith explains.
4: It's to raise funds for the Emerging Artist Scholarship, which is an awesome project that the Gallery Foundation does. It fundraises and it supports Clarence Valley young artists and creatives, and it gives them a little bit of a financial boost to help with their studies and that sort of thing. So it's been running for, it's been running for a few years now, but this is actually the Gallery Foundation's 21st anniversary. So it's our 21st birthday as well. We're going to have a dinner by Chef Aaron Brown. She's going to do a local produce type meal, which is going to be awesome. Dessert by Peter Nicholson's Fine Food. Guest speaker, local artist, we all know Julie Hutchings. She does amazing work all around the valley. And of course, to raise some money, there'll be an auction of some goodies and some art and beer and wine, and as well as that, a raffle. The standard raffle, you got to have it. Now, tickets are $95. You can get them through Humanitix, of course. What more do I need to say? It starts at 5:30, go to 8:30, 9 o'clock, whatever. It won't be a late night.
1: The McLean Show Society are running their annual cattle dog trials beginning today. The annual event is expected to attract some good competitors across the weekend. Ethan Davis from the committee says it should be a good one.
5: So we're starting off just after lunchtime, around 2 o'clock, with the New South Wales Derby. So that's all young dogs in the state. Most handlers train their dogs most afternoons, and a lot of these dogs go to work too. Yeah, just doing herding the cattle and stuff. And the cattle come very good under the lights, and there's a bit of an atmosphere sort of happening there on the night. And yeah, you see many dogs piecing together pretty good runs and see a lot of high scores, and it's definitely the best time to watch it.
1: The Clarence Valley Vietnam Vets will hold their commemoration service next Tuesday from 11 o'clock at Memorial Park in Prince Street. Bob McFarlane explains.
6: Well, originally the day was called Long Tan Day, and it celebrated commemorated the Battle of Long Tan in 1966, the 18th of August 1966. It since then has been changed to Vietnam Vets Day to take all of the battles into consideration. This year celebrates 60 years since the Battle of Vietnam, Battle of Long Tan, and also it's 20 years since we built our memorial. It was dedicated in 2006, and so this year we're going to dedicate a rededication of the memorial. We have 29 names on the front of our memorial. Three of those men were killed in action in Vietnam, and the rest have subsequently passed since they came home.
0: Loving life, local sport.
1: The Grafton Redmen will play away this weekend with just a few weeks left until the final series. The women have a bye on Saturday, whilst the reserve grade and first grade play the Hastings Valley Vikings in what's expected to be a tough match. And that's the latest in Loving Life local news and sport. The weather details are next.
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1: And a very good Friday morning to you. The Bureau's telling us mostly fine and sunny today. The outlook for tomorrow, clearing showers in 22, 21 and late showers on Sunday. Showers are possible on Monday, Tuesday and 20 degrees. And Wednesday, showers at a top of 21. Heading for 23 degrees today.

0: It's a Friday morning across the Clarence Valley. Thanks to our station sponsors, Harvey Norman and South Grafton Community Aid Care. Hope you're well. I'm down here in Sydney Town and back in Studio One. I can't believe we're letting him loose in the studio on his own. Josh Bender, hello.
1: Oh, mate, not support, no supervision at all.
0: No supervision.
1: Running amok here down in the studio. So,
0: I know.
1: No, it's been a good morning, mate. Everything's under control. We're all good.
0: Just don't press the wrong button, okay?
1: No, never.
0: Hey, last week, the NRL, the week before, you tipped all the right wins.
1: Yeah.
0: But can you believe that Aquaman's Dragons cost you the round 7 out of 8?
1: Look, if you asked me back the other week when we did the tips, what team would cost me the round, I would not have said the Dragons. Mm. But, mate, we've tipped 15 of the last, I've tipped 15 of the last 16 games. And I think the week before we tipped 6, so we've only missed 3 in the last 3 weeks. So we're going all right.
0: You're going all right. This second half of the season.
1: Yeah, we had a bit of a rough patch in the middle there, as I think everyone did throughout Origin period. There was a number of games there that no one really got. But, mate, we're coming good back end of the year, so hopefully we can keep tipping a few more winners.
0: All right, well, let's talk about the NRL. Of course, last night, the Panthers and the Roosters, that was a pretty darn good game. But tonight, it's the Sea Eagles and the Dolphins.
1: Yeah, mate, Sea Eagles, Dolphins there at Four Pines Park. Obviously, Sea Eagles season on the line. If they're going to make, they're currently sitting in 10th spot on 24 points. So they're going to make the semis. They've got to win this game. For the Dolphins, they looked really good that back second half there against the Broncos after trailing 24-0 early. Although season on the line at Brookie, I'm going to tip the Dolphins, mate. They were looking good the back end of that second half, and I think they might even put a bit of a score on.
0: All right. Well, the Bulldogs and the Rabbitohs are playing, I think, just around the corner from where I'm staying at Olympic Park on tonight as well, 8 o'clock game.
1: Yeah, the main game, 8 o'clock game, mate. Looks probably a really good game, this one. Bulldogs just got beat against the Roosters last week in the second half, and Rabbitohs, different story for them. Their first half was brilliant against the Eagles, and then they fell off and just held on. But, mate, I think this is going to be a cracking game. I'm going to tip the Bulldogs in a tight one. I just think their defence will be a little bit too strong for the Rabbitohs.
0: All right, Saturday, the 3 o'clock game, the Sharkies and the Raiders. Now, Ricky Stewart wasn't too happy with his boys last week.
1: Yeah, no, he gave big Corey Horsburgh a big spray there. Wasn't really happy with his efforts, but, I mean, they did get beat by the Knights, so it's a pretty good team to get beat by. But, mate, yeah, Sharks last week got beat by the Dragons, currently sitting in 4th spot, so there's still a chance of taking up the minor premiership. I think they'll be too strong there at home, and, look, Raiders, I think they're trying hard, but nowhere near the team they were last year, so Sharks for mine.
0: All right, Saturday afternoon, the Eels and the Cowboys at Parramatta Stadium.
1: Yeah, mate, flick of a coin this one. Parramatta have been good the back end of the season. Obviously, haven't won too many games, but since they've got their full side back on deck, they're going all right. I think the Cowboys will be a little bit too strong, but I think it'll be close. I reckon 2 or 4 points in it. There won't be too much in that one.
0: Okay, Broncos and the Warriors on Saturday night in Brisbane.
1: Mate, how good were the Warriors there last week against the Panthers? They were a 10 out of 10. Blew the Panthers off the park in the first half and then held on in the back end of the second half. Broncos, on the other hand, look, they were good against the Dolphins the first half, but as we said a couple weeks ago, I think they're thinking about Bali already. I think the Warriors, they're steaming home. I think they're probably the best informed team in the comp at the moment, and they'll be too good for the Broncos.
0: All right, your beloved Knights are at home in Newcastle against the Titans.
1: Yeah, Knights will be winning this one.
0: are you sure?
1: Yeah, mate, well, I hope so. We're in pretty good form at the moment. Obviously, we lost a couple in a row there to the Sharks and Roosters from memory in a couple of close games, but we were really good last week against the Raiders in the week before. So I think we'll be winning. And as I said, Titans currently in 15th. So if we're going to make the top 8, we've got to win this one.
0: All right. Well, my beloved West Tigers are going to get up against Aquaman's Dragons. It's at Campbelltown. It's on Sunday afternoon. It's my 50th birthday on Saturday. So I'd be probably, a bit worse for wear on Sunday. Lily's grand final match for her volleyball competition is on Sunday. So I don't think I'll be able to get out to the game. I think I'll be pushing the friendship and the marriage if I was asking to go out there.
1: You might be coming home by yourself.
0: Yeah, we'll be anyway on the train.
1: They might not come home.
0: Exactly.
1: But yeah, mate, look, obviously both seasons for both sides, not real flash, but mate, we're tipping the Tigers here. I know the Dragons cost us last week to pick the round, but I think the Tigers will be a little bit too good. Hopefully they can give you 50th happiest birthday. But mate, maybe for your luck, we can move it down to old Miracle Park at McKittrick Park there. There might be a chance there because, geez, both teams have been, obviously Dragons won last week. Geez, both teams have been shocking the back end of this year. So, mate, Tigers to win one just so we can put it on Aquaman. And
0: yeah,
1: I've seen you put a big post on Facebook celebrating a win. So,
0: and you do realise that if the Dragons win, I'll be copying it.
1: Yeah, either way. So, mate, we want to keep Aquaman quiet. So
0: yeah, exactly.
1: Come on, the Tigers.
0: All right, and of course the Storm have the bye.
1: Yep, they should win that one.
0: Now, did you see during the week too that there's talk of the NRL of actually having third place? I think.
1: Yeah.
0: For money. talk. There's talk of the NRL of actually having third place, I think.
1: Yeah.
0: For money.
1: Look,

0: it is, there's not going to be junior football around, you know, in 10 years' time. You know, you're going to have, I think this year, a lot of the junior age groups had four or five teams, where back 10 years ago you had eight, and then 20 years ago you had 12 teams in the area. So,
1: well, I was down at McLean on Sunday and talking to the guys from the Lower Clarence Magpies. They had no under-18s this year, just like the Southcroft Rebels.
0: Well, yeah, you look across the valley here, the three closest teams to us, you had no Rebels, 18s, no Lower Clarence, and the Ghost finished last in the competition. So it obviously shows that at the moment we're struggling around here in the area. So, and I know there's a number of areas as well that are struggling as well. So look, for mine, I understand growing the game globally, but you got to take care of your own backyard before you worry about looking at the neighbours. So
1: couldn't have said it better myself.
0: I think there's a lot of people that agree. So, but yeah.
1: All right. Well, let's talk about Group 2 Rugby League. Of course, on the weekend, the Grafton Ghosts had a bye, so they got the 2 points. But the South Grafton Rebels, they sort of went down and they played in Coffs Harbour against Coffs.
0: Yeah, they got a bit of a hiding in first grade. I actually looked at the team sheets, and I'm pretty sure, obviously, the boys struggled throughout the back end of the year. I think most of the players actually played reserve grade, which they actually had a win in against Coffs Harbour, and then backed up to play first grade. Sam Petch, Jai Bowman, a couple other names escaped me, Nick McGrady. So played reserve grade and then backed up to play an entire game of first grade. So obviously not the season for the boys they wanted, but good to see that they can help out the Reggie's boys, and they got a window to finish the year, Reggie's boys. So, and then on Group 2 level, obviously finals-wise, we've only got a couple of teams in it, unfortunately, which is held together by both our girls side in the South Grafton Rebels girls and the Ghost girls, and I think the reserve grade Rebels, I think the reserve grade Ghost made the semis as well, but I think they'll be having an early exit.
1: Well, that's the elimination for semi-finals are this weekend at Jeff King Motors Field in Coffs Harbour. So you've got the under-18s, Coffs Harbour and Woolgoolga. Women's tackle is Woolgoolga and South Grafton. And then reserve grade Coffs Harbour and Grafton Ghosts. And then Coffs Harbour and Nambucca Heads in the first grade. So Coffs Harbour have got three teams in.
0: Yeah, well, you look across the board, they're highlighted pretty well, Coffs Harbour. And also you've obviously got Woolgoolga and Sawtelle have been very strong throughout the year. It's good that Ghosts have made the semis in reserve grade. I think Coffs will take care of them pretty easily. They have both times they've played them this year. Good to see the South Grafton girls make the semis. Hopefully they can. I think they've got, was it Woolgoolga? The Ghosts play Woolgoolga. They'd play Coffs Harbour.
1: The South Grafton Rebels play Woolgoolga.
0: Oh, yeah, they do.
1: Yeah,
0: okay,
1: yeah, so that's on tomorrow.
0: Well, they knocked them off there 2 weeks ago at McKittrick Park. Yeah. So hopefully the same can happen down there at Coffs Harbour, obviously.
1: And then the Ghosts ladies are playing Coffs Harbour on Sunday in the qualifying semifinals. Yeah,
0: so they've got the second chance, the girls. So
1: yeah,
0: hopefully they don't need it, and they can beat them down there and come over the victory. And as I said, hopefully the girls can fly the flag home, fly the flag proudly for the Grafton area, because I don't think the men will be doing much.
1: And look, the other game down, I think it was down at Maxwell, wasn't it, on Sunday? That I saw the NBN news report about that one. That was a bit of an interesting one. Nine players on the field at one point in time.
0: I think there was four sin bins and a send-off in the first half, and then in the second half there were another five sin bins and a send-off. So would have looked like touch football out there, I reckon, but there wouldn't have been much tackling. But
1: well, we have been calling for consistency.
0: Yeah, well, it's look, I watched the first half. I didn't see the second half on Clarence Daly, but look, I think the referee did the right thing. He gave a number of warnings about penalties, and then he started with the sin bins, and all he could do after that was send players off. And look, I think both sides were lucky the game wasn't called off, in my opinion. It just continued to go, continued to build. But, you know, look, he gave warnings. He said, if you don't stop it, I'm going to sit you down, and he did. So I also know the Maxwell coach got sent from the sideline at one point during the game as well. So, and a bloke from the crowd was spoken to from the ground official. So, yeah, look, if they meet each other again, that's going to be a fiery clash.
1: That's the grand final.
0: Well, that's similar to that's basically our local derby, isn't it, Nambucca and Maxwell? That's similar to us and South Grafton. So, well, I shouldn't say us and South Grafton, but South Grafton and the Ghosts.
1: The fact that you're wearing a South Grafton Rebel shirt this morning.
0: Don't worry, I'll probably have a go shot on tomorrow. But
1: more than likely. And I can only see because I've got the cameras on in the studio.
0: Yeah, you're doing well. Yeah. Making sure I'm not breaking things.
1: Exactly. And before I let you go, Joshy, I had the privilege of going down to McLean Showgrounds last Sunday and did the ground announcing for the Lower Clarence Magpies in their Indigenous round. NRRRL, they came up against the Ladder Leaders in the first grade in Casino Cougars. And I'll tell you what, it wasn't a great game in the reserve grade. They went down, but that first grade match, it was a must-win for them.
0: Yeah, well, I've seen a couple of clips there during the week on Instagram, actually. So, good for the Lower Clarence team. And hopefully, I'm not sure where that puts them on the ladder currently. I think it puts them about fourth or third. And as you said, they're knocked off the the latter leaders at home there on Indigenous Round. So it would have been

0: Great game. I know there's a couple of former Grafton Ghost players there.
1: Dylan Collett.
0: Dylan Collett was one. I've seen him actually. He got hammered on the clip I seen. But Vincent Williams scored a try playing in the sixth jersey. And you've also got another player there who's Jake Cameron-Clark, the halfback. So a couple of former Grafton Ghost players. And you can't really call them juniors because they play for lower claims. Well, Dylan was a junior. But yeah, mate, good to see they got the win. Hopefully they can continue to build that back into the year. And I don't know what their record there is at the McLaren Showground, but they don't lose many there.
1: No, they don't, and it was a really good crowd as well. So yeah, it was huge.
0: I've seen a couple of boys coming back from Casino actually. Stopped in at Woodburn there on my trip home. I wasn't obviously at the game, but went up to Lismore there for the day and seen a couple of Casino boys hopping out of the car, so they're a bit worse for wear. And it was one of those ones you think, yeah, I don't miss rugby league, don't miss playing.
1: No, not at all.
0: But, mate, you don't give yourself any time off, do you? You finish Group 2 and straight up to
1: NRRL,
0: mate. Yeah. Everywhere.
1: Well, they might get a semi, home semi. If they do, then that'll be great for the area.
0: Yeah, fingers crossed.
1: All right, my friend, you have a great weekend, and we'll catch up with you next week.
0: Mate, enjoy Sydney. Enjoy your 50th.

0: There it goes. That is the title track of his brand new album, Made for This. That is Casey Barnes. And a big thanks for Josh for stepping into the studio this morning while I'm down here in Sydney to talk us through some Group 2 results and preview for this weekend. And, of course, the NRL. Go the West Tigers up against St. George. Sorry, Aquaman. I think we're just going to pip you out the post this time, Rain. Hey, tonight from 6... there's no sports show. We're giving Coach G the weekend off. He's got a pretty busy weekend, so no sports show tonight. It returns next week. Coming up a little bit later on this hour, Bob McFarlane will join us to talk about Vietnam Vets Day coming up next Tuesday. Plus, we'll catch up with some of the students from Macaulay Catholic College with our school chatter. It's still to come between now and 8 o'clock here at the Clarence Valley's Loving Life 103.1. It is Kickstart Your Day with Damo for our station sponsors, Harvey Norman and South Grafton Community Aged Care.
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0: 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Faith Hill, East of My Heart, and Paul McCartney, My Love. Bob McFarlane's going to join us in the studio very shortly while I'm down here in Sydney to talk about Vietnam Vets Day coming up on Tuesday. And we'll catch up with some of the students and teachers from Macaulay Catholic College. It is, of course, our school chat. I will do that before 8 here at Loving Life 103.1.
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0: Right across the Clarence Valley, it's Loving Life 103.1. Thanks to our station sponsors, Harvey Norman and South Grafton Community Aged Care. Coming up on Tuesday is Vietnam Vets Day. And I'm pleased to say that Bob McFarlane is in the studio to have a chat to us. He's from the Clarence Valley Vietnam Vets. G'day, Bob. How are you?
1: I'm well, thank you, Damien, and yourself.
0: I am terrific. Now, Vietnam Vets Day, it's a special day that we commemorate each and every year. Tell us about the day and why we celebrate that.
1: Well, originally the day was called Long Tan Day, and it celebrated commemorated the Battle of Long Tan in 1966, the 18th of August 1966. It since then has been changed to Vietnam Vets Day to take all of the battles into consideration. This year celebrates 60 years since the Battle of Vietnam, Battle of Long Tan, and also it's 20 years since we built our memorial. Our memorial was dedicated in 2006. And so this year we're going to dedicate a rededication of the memorial. And I noticed that I counted the names of the local people on our memorial. We have 29 names on the front of our memorial. Three of those men were killed in action in Vietnam, and the rest have subsequently passed since they came home.
0: And that's a memorial in Memorial Park?
1: That is correct.
0: Yeah, and that's where you'll be having the commemoration on Tuesday?
1: Yeah, 11 o'clock.
0: Okay, and is it the only one in the Clarence Valley, or do you have others throughout?
1: No, I believe that there's going to be a commemoration in Iluka, the reformed Iluka chapter of the RSL, is going to have a service at the memorial.
0: Excellent, yes, excellent. So you invite anyone and everyone to come along and commemorate the day?
1: We certainly do. It's a special day for us, of course, and try to involve as many people as we can. We've invited the schools, but I believe this year clashes with a lot of exams that are happening at the moment, so I'm not quite sure whether we're going to have some representation from the schools. But.
0: And is Vietnam Vets Day the service, is that generally well attended like Anzac Day?
1: Not as much as Anzac Day, of course.
0: Yeah.
1: I think last year we had about 80 people there, which was quite pleasing. And then we normally have a luncheon at the Grafton District Services Club after that. So it's a nice day. This year I have invited Brian Firth from Takabia, who was wounded at Long Tan, as our special guest. He and his wife, Mari, to be our guests at this year's service.
0: Wow, okay, and he'll obviously tell some harrowing stories.
1: Well, he may. Well, it depends. People don't normally talk about. Yeah, you keep it to yourself.
0: Yeah. All right, so that's on Tuesday, 11 o'clock at Memorial Park.
1: That is correct.
0: And then, of course, a luncheon following that at the GDSC.
1: Yes.
0: All right, we appreciate you coming in and having a chat.
1: Yeah, thank you for your invitation to talk about our Vietnam Vets. It's a really special day for me. I got called up in the first intake in 1965, and then I went to Vietnam in 1966, so I was there on the day. I wasn't in the battle, but I was there on the day, yeah.
0: So you've got some memories about
1: it. I certainly do, yes.
0: Yeah. All right, well, we appreciate you coming in.
1: Thank you very much, Damien.
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0: Oh, that is Train and Hey Soul Sister. Yeah, I came down to Sydney yesterday on the train. As you would have heard during the Brekkie Show, we'll go coming to you live from the train. And tell you what, it was a good trip, actually. I don't mind the train. It gives you time to relax and just chill out and probably eat yourself into oblivion. Coming up, we're going to catch up with some of the students and teachers from Macaulay Catholic College. We'll do it next. Part of our school chatter here on Kickstart Your Day with Damo, powered by our station sponsors, Harvey Norman and South Grafton Community Aged Care.
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0: It is a Friday morning right across the Clarence Valley here at Loving Life 103.1 for our station sponsors Harvey Norman and South Grafton Community Aged Care. Time to do our school chatter this morning. Out to Macaulay Catholic College we go and catch up with some of the students and teachers. First of all, Chelsea Brown is one of the teachers out there, and she's with some Year 10 students to talk about their retreat and their reflection day. Hey Chelsea, how are you?
1: I'm good, how are you?
0: Look, terrific. Now, you've got Hazel, Lee and Sam with you. Hazel, we might start off with you first of all. Tell us about your reflection day you had.
1: It was very fun and we grew as a year and,
0: And Lee, what about you? What did you take out of your reflection day out there at Macaulay?
2: I got to go closer with people I didn't know.
0: And did you do anything in particular, Sam, to, I suppose, have the reflection day?
1: It was good because everyone got out of their comfort zone and got up on stage and said some words.
0: And Chelsea, this is a regular thing for Year 10 students, isn't it?
3: Yeah, it is. Michael Fitzpatrick has been coming for the last, I'm going to say 30 years and running this day for our Year 10.
0: Is there a particular reason why they have the reflection day at this time of the year and this time of their schooling career?
3: We're getting to the pointy end of trying to think of what type of leaders they want to be and thinking about the leadership process and just coming into their senior area of school and just trying to understand who they want to be and what type of year group they want to be remembered as.
0: And Sam, what did you take out of the day?
1: I just got to know people that I never really interacted with.
0: And Hazel, what about yourself?
1: Our year, I think we definitely learnt more things and I think we're just closer in general now.
0: Yeah, really important day, those reflection days. And Mr. Flanagan, you had your Year 11 students go along on a retreat and I guess that was a good experience for the teachers and the students.
4: We had it was a very positive few days. We were down in kind of Grassy Heads area down near Scott's Head, a beautiful location. Had some lovely weather and some wonderful young students that put their best foot forward to really represent themselves with pride.
0: And Paisley, what sort of things did you do on the retreat?
3: So we participated in lots of leadership-based activities and also just learning a bit about each other, a bit more about our teachers, understanding our values, especially as we start the leadership process for school captain, house captain and ministry captain. But I think overall, we just had a good time learning a bit about each other and mixing with people that we don't normally.
0: And Sienna, what did you take out of the retreat?
5: I took out like a closer bond with some of the people I would never really connect to in my year and just like qualities of being a leader and knowing that my year group is something that I can grow and connect with.
0: And Cruz, was the retreat something that you was expecting as far as, you know, was it what it lived up to?
6: I wasn't really expecting some of the stuff we did. Like, I wasn't expecting it to be like a leadership type of camp. I was just expecting it to be fun. But, as Sienna and Paisley said, we got to connect with each other, this bond. And, like, I feel like I've grown closer to some of my schoolmates and I can speak to them more often.
0: Yeah. And Will, what about you? What did you sort of take away from the retreat?
7: I took away like the importance of leadership within a group. As Paisley and Sienna again said, there are a lot of activities around that. And I guess it really hit home the value of that.
0: And Mr. Flanagan, the retreats have been running for quite some time there at Macaulay for Year 11 students, haven't they?
4: Very long time, far longer than I've worked for the school, but there were some wonderful stories being told of some of the staff members that have been doing it for 30, 35 plus years, in fact, yes.
0: Oh, fantastic. Well, thank you so much, everyone, for your time this morning. Have a great weekend and we'll talk to you again soon.
1: Thank you
4: very much, Demo.
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0: Clarence Valley Council are welcoming community feedback on the future planning for the Clarence Valley Regional Airport. Council has commissioned a feasibility and options report to establish a practical, evidence-based direction for the airport's future management, investment and use. Manager Open Spaces and Facilities from Clarence Valley Council, Rachel Passmore explains.
9: So this was a deliverable under Council's operational plan to produce a report and feasibility plan on the airport. So we're now seeking community feedback on how the community sees the airport, what ideas and they have for the airport, so we can make our evidence-based decisions. You head to Clarence Conversations and you click on our airport survey. There's a bit more of the background information in relation to why we're doing the survey. And you jump on there and fill in the survey and hit the submit button.
0: The annual Big River Cab Draft will get underway this weekend at Hawthorne Park. The event was postponed from earlier in the year due to wet weather, but Lee Brown from the committee says there'll be something for everyone.
10: Okay, well, so we've already had the encouragement draft, and then we're going to follow it on with the Lee's Country Wear Ladies Draft, and then we'll follow it on with the Farrell and McCrowan Stock and Station Maiden and Novice Draft, which is also sponsored by the Royal Hotel. That'll be on today. And then tonight, we've actually have what we call our Bareback Cutout, and it's actually sponsored by Donovan Stock and Station. Just come on down, sit around. We've got the canteen operating. There's a kiddie play area where the kids, if you've got kids, you can bring them in, and they are all safe playing in the sand pits whilst you're, you know, socialising and having a cup of tea and coffee.
0: The Gallery Foundation will be holding a fundraiser next Friday night, August 21st, at Vines on Fitzroy Street. Board member Jeff Smith explains.
11: It's to raise funds for the Emerging Artist Scholarship, which is an awesome project that the Gallery Foundation does. It fundraises and it supports Clarence Valley young artists and creatives, and it gives them a little bit of a financial boost to help with their studies and that sort of thing. So it's been running for, it's been running for a few years now, but this is actually the Gallery Foundation's 21st anniversary. So it's our 21st birthday as well. We're going to dinner by Chef Aaron Brown. So you're going to do a local produce type meal, which is going to be awesome. Dessert by Peter Nicholson, Nicholson's Fine Food. Guest speaker, local artist. We all know Julie Hutchings. She does amazing work all around the valley. And of course, to raise some money, there'll be an auction of some goodies and some art and beer and wine, and as well as that, a raffle. The standard raffle, you got to have it. Now, tickets are $95. You can get them through Humanitix, of course. What more do I need to say? It starts at 5:30, go to 8:30, 9 o'clock, whatever. It won't be a late night.
0: The McLean Show Society are running their annual cattle dog trials beginning today. The annual event is expected to attract some good competitors across the weekend. Ethan Davis from the committee says it should be a good one.
12: So we're starting off just after lunchtime, around 2 o'clock, with the New South Wales Derby. So that's all young dogs in the state. Most handlers train their dogs most afternoons, and a lot of these dogs go to work too. Yeah, just doing herding the cattle and stuff. And the cattle come very good under the lights, and there's a bit of atmosphere sort of happening there on the night. And yeah, you see many dogs piecing together pretty good runs and see a lot of high scores, and it's definitely the best time to watch it.
0: The Clarence Valley Vietnam Vets will hold their commemoration service next Tuesday from 11 o'clock at Memorial Park in Prince Street. Bob McFarlane explains.
13: Well, originally the day was called Long Tan Day, and it celebrated commemorated the Battle of Long Tan in 1966, the 18th of August 1966. It since then has been changed to Vietnam Vets Day to take all of the battles into consideration. This year celebrates 60 years since the Battle of Vietnam, Battle of Long Tan, and also it's 20 years since we built our memorial. It was dedicated in 2006, and so this year we're going to dedicate a rededication of the memorial. We have 29 names on the front of our memorial. Three of those men were killed in action in Vietnam, and the rest have subsequently passed since they came home.
8: Loving life, local sport.
0: The Grafton Redmen will play away this weekend with just a few weeks left until the final series. The women have a bye on Saturday, whilst the reserve grade and first grade play the Hastings Valley Vikings in what's expected to be a tough match. And that's the latest in Loving Life local news and sport. The weather details are next.
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0: And a very good Friday morning to you. The Bureau's telling us mostly fine and sunny today. The outlook for tomorrow, clearing showers in 22, 21 and late showers on Sunday. Showers are possible on Monday, Tuesday and 20 degrees. And Wednesday, showers at a top of 21. Heading for 23 degrees today.

0: It's a Friday morning across the Clarence Valley here at Loving Life 103.1 as you kickstart your day with Damo. Thanks to our station sponsors, Harvey Norman and South Grafton Community Aged Care. Of course, it is a big camp draft weekend at Hawthorne Park. To tell us more is the lovely Lee from our station sponsor, Lee's Countrywear and Rug Repairs. Top of the morning to you.
1: Morning, Damo. What a busy morning I've already had.
0: You certainly have. You've been on horseback already.
1: Absolutely. Don't ask me how I went, because we won't go there.
0: Okay, fair enough too. Hey, what is happening today at Hawthorne Park as part of Big River Camp Draft?
1: Okay, well, so we've already had the encouragement draft, and then we're going to follow it on with the Lee's Countrywear Ladies Draft, and then we'll follow it on with the Farrell and McCrowan Stock and Station Maiden and Novice Draft, which is also sponsored by the Royal Hotel. That'll be on today, and then tonight we've actually have what we call our bareback cutout, and it's actually sponsored by Donovan Stock and Station. But like, there's so many sponsors, we've been really blessed that that came on board for our draft this year. So we've got lots of things happening today. Tomorrow, well, that's just another busy day. More camp drafting. So Saturday we'll continue on with the novice draft. Then we'll have the final of the ladies draft. We've also got the start of the open draft, the junior draft, juvenile draft. And the open for open. I'm reading off my my list of jobs that I've got, and I'm already exhausted, Damon. I've been down here cooking barbecues for the Serco fellas, because they've come down and helped us put all our bunting up and all our panels up. They've cleaned out our canteen. The fellas did such a fantastic job on Wednesday, getting us all up and ready. So I've been cooking up a storm since Wednesday.
0: That is fantastic. And it's a big event, because you've joined forces with Omara, which of course you had on Thursday, and yep. You go right through till Sunday.
1: Absolutely. Yep, absolutely. We're smashing it out the door. So Thursday was a great day. And, we're just continuing on.
0: All right. Now, if people want to go down and have a look at what is happening this weekend, it's free entry, isn't it?
1: Absolutely. Just come on down, sit around. We've got the canteen operating. There's a kiddie play area where if you've got kids, you can bring them in, and they are all safe playing in the sand pits whilst you're, socialising and having a cup of tea and coffee. I'll actually have the shop down here. I've got the shop down here, not have the shop down here. I've got the shop down here set up for people to have a look at. We've got a couple of other stalls that are here as well. Lots of things to do and see.
0: And lots of food and drinks as well.
1: Absolutely. Lots of food and drinks as well. And then as you go on your way home, make sure you call into the BMX and check out what's happening down there at the BMX.
0: So what? It's a huge weekend in the Clarence Valley.
1: Oh, I know. And actually, I had a couple of our members going, "Oh, Lee, we've got the Motor Fest on." I'm going, "No, the Motor Fest is on the 23rd. Yeah.
0: Which is just sort of on the other side of Hawthorne Park, isn't it?
1: Absolutely, at Jaber Park there. So they're going, "Oh, how are we going to get the cattle trucks around the corner?" And like, all the cars will be there. And I'm going, I've spoken to Lee.
0: Yeah.
1: It's not on.
0: No.
1: Kindle's got it sorted. It's in 2 weeks' time.
0: Indeed. All right, it's going to be a huge weekend, and we encourage everyone to head down there to Hawthorne Park and support the sponsors that are supporting this fantastic local event. And there are so many of them that have jumped on board to support the Big River Camp Draft and the Omara Camp Draft. So well done to everyone involved.
1: All right. Yes, absolutely. Like, you've got Poolworths, Holiday Coast Meats, you've got Clarence Valley Funerals, GJ Gardner Homes, McGregor Goulet, Pullen's Produce, Bendigo Bank, the Royal Hotel. Oh, who else have we got? I've got the BMX have actually sponsored us, and we sponsored their one, a couple of their events. Loving Life, of course. The Abbey Motor Inn, they've actually supplied us with accommodation for a couple of our judges and our announcer for the weekend. Allura Derma Hair, Skin and Cosmetics, Whites and Associates Accountants, Green Brothers. They've actually done a really nice set of spurs up for the ladies. I'm hoping I win that later on today. Hanson Sawmill, Murray's Bobcat, McKim's, Grafton Vet, Wixon Park, Valley Kent, and the list goes on.
0: You're getting excited there, Lee.
1: I am. Oh, and I'll tell you what we do actually have. So if anyone wants to come down, we have a rocking horse that the Men's Shed made. So the Men's Shed are actually doing our cooking for us. So they've done our barbecue cooking for us for probably the last 7 or 8 years for us. And we've got a rocking horse that we're auctioning off. So if anyone would like to come down and buy this rocking horse, I'm pretty sure it's on Saturday night, the auction for the rocking horse.
0: Okay.
1: It's a beautiful rocking horse.
0: I have a rocking horse that my mum and dad's that my brother had when he was a child, and then I had when I was a child, and my daughter was able to ride it when she was a child.
1: Yeah, so it's a wonderful little rocking horse. Well, actually, it's not little. It's a beautiful rocking horse that the Men's Shed made. So, yeah, we'll be auctioning that off on Saturday night. So make sure you all pop in, have a look at it and see if it's something that you might be interested in purchasing. But that's a fundraiser for, because our three charities that we're donating to this year is the Westpac Rescue Helicopter, because we do them every year because you never know when you might need them. Touch wood, I haven't had to use them. I'd probably get helicopter sick, but I don't do transport very well. And the Paediatric Ward at the Grafton Base Hospital. Last year we also sponsored Team Aiden, but we actually pick a different one each year, so we haven't sort of made that decision on who will be doing it this year. So we do two main ones and then we pick another one out of the community, one each year. So we haven't sort of made that decision on who will be doing it this year. So we do two main ones and then we pick another one out of the community.

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0: times and great music. A loving life, 103.1. I want to be the only one from Eternal. Thank you to Lee from the Big River Camp Draft for bringing us up to date as to what is happening this weekend. It's going to be huge, isn't it? Big River Camp Draft, O'Mara Camp Draft. You've got the BMX. You've got the dog trials. There's something for everyone right across the valley. And if you are visiting Grafton and the Clarence Valley this weekend because of these events, welcome. And thanks for coming to our beautiful area.
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6: This week we've travelled through the early foundations of Australia's kitchens. We began with families arriving in an unfamiliar land, trying to recreate recipes that they'd brought from home. Slowly they learnt how to grow new gardens and recognise native plants and preserve those bush fruits. They even came to season their meals with the herbs and spices that were not found anywhere else in the world. Over time, something uniquely Australian began to emerge. European traditions remained at the heart of many meals, but they were gradually enriched by the flavours of this remarkable country. The kitchen became a place of curiosity just as much as necessity, where recipes were adapted to suit new seasons, new landscapes, and ingredients were embraced, the ones that were growing just beyond the back fence. By week's end, the chores were finished, the bread was baked, and the pantry shelves were a little fuller, and there was finally time to sit down with a cup of tea. But even the busiest of households, there was always room for a simple homemade treat, something to be shared with family, neighbours, or unexpected visitors who happened to call by. Today, we're going to make little bush honey cakes. First, we'll cream 125 grams of butter with half a cup of good local honey until that is light and fluffy, and you can probably get some of that at Farmaloo's. Beat in 2 eggs, then fold through 1.5 cups of self-raising flour and a teaspoon of ground lemon myrtle. Add 1/2 cup of milk and mix that until it's nice and smooth. Spoon the mixture into greased muffin tins and bake at 180 degrees for around 20 minutes or until they're nice and golden and springy to the touch. So while they're still warm, you can brush the tops with a little extra honey, and if you like, you can sprinkle over a pinch of finely ground wattle seed for a nice little roasted flavour. Serve with a pot of tea. They're soft and fragrant and carry a hint of the Australian bush in every bite. And perhaps that's the greatest lesson this week has taught us. Australian cooking was not created in a single moment or by a single recipe. It grew slowly, one meal at a time. And as people learnt to live with the land rather than simply upon it, those early kitchens laid the foundations of the food that we enjoy today, blending traditions from across the world with ingredients that have always belonged to this country. So maybe next week we'll step through the front door of the homestead and discover how the rhythm of an everyday life back in the day shaped the meals that gathered families and friends around tables for generations. So until then, keep that fire burning, and may there always be something warm in the oven and someone to share it with.
0: Bringing you the very latest in local news and sport from across the Clarence Valley, along with local interviews and a great mix of music. It's Kickstart Your Day with Damo. Thanks to station sponsors Harvey Norman and South Grafton Community Aged Care on Loving Life 103.1. Local and loving it.

0: time. That great music, Loving Life, 103.1, Jim Blossoms and Hey Jealousy. And the boys from Hats Off who are performing in Yamba this weekend. That is Perfect World. Hello, it is Damo with you this morning. Great to have your company. Coming up after 8:30, Rachel Passmore is going to join us to talk about the airport survey, which is now available on Clarence Conversations. We'll get more details about that coming up after this.
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0: Run across the Clarence Valley, it's Loving Life 103.1 as you kickstart your day with Damo. Thanks to our station sponsors, Harvey Norman and South Grafton Community Aged Care. Well, Clarence Valley Regional Airport is an important item of regional infrastructure for Clarence Valley Council for emergency responses, aeromedical services and aerial firefighting and training as well. Pleased to say that the manager of open spaces and facilities for Clarence Valley Council is Rochelle Passmore. See, I'll get it wrong, won't I? Hello, how are you?
1: Good.
0: Thank you for coming in this morning. This is quite interesting because the Clarence Valley Council's airport hasn't been used as a commercial airport for quite some time, has it?
1: Yes, that's correct. We don't have a passenger service.
0: Yeah, okay. So that sort of happened, went away a couple of years ago. So what have we been using the airport for?
1: So the airport's currently used for a number of aviation services, emergency services, flight training. There's a range of airport movements that happen every day.
0: So it's pretty busy out there by the sounds of things.
1: It is pretty busy, yes.
0: And you've got the new headquarters of the Rural Fire Service going out there?
1: We have. So the fire control centre is nearing completion. So that will be a more active site moving forward.
0: So council are now asking the community to give feedback with a Clarence Valley Regional Airport survey. Talk to us about that.
1: So this was a deliverable under council's operational plan to produce a report and feasibility plan on the airport. So we're now seeking community feedback on how the community sees the airport, what ideas and they have for the airport, so we can make evidence-based decisions.
0: Okay. And is there a sort of a right or wrong answer? Is anything possible?
1: Anything's possible. So we have got our community survey open at the moment, and we've got plenty of opportunities for the community to have their say.
0: Okay, what sort of questions can we sort of expect?
1: Well, we're first trying to establish if people even are aware of our airport, what they have used the airport for previously, and also their ideas for the future of the airport, even business opportunities that might be have a nexus with the aviation industry, or any other ideas that they might have that could be compatible.
0: It's quite funny. I remember flying into Clarence Valley Airport. Actually, it would have been Grafton Airport back about 25 years ago. And I was going for a job interview up at the other radio station. And of all people, Richard Williamson picked me up from the airport, you believe? So, but it's been a while since I've been out there to the actual airport. So obviously people can give their ideas, and then council will then take those into consideration, and then councillors will take the officer's recommendation. Is that how it works?
1: Yes, correct. So we have engaged Solve Property to actually undertake the options and feasibility report for us.
0: Okay.
1: So this is just one section of our community engagement. We've also done other engagement with stakeholders as well.
0: Okay, so if people would like to give their feedback, mm-hmm. and I think it's really important because people can sometimes, you know, jump on social media and bag council out in regards to they're not doing enough with our assets, but this is the perfect opportunity to actually have your say, isn't it?
1: Yes, correct. Yep.
0: All right, so how do we get involved with the survey?
1: You head to Clarence Conversations and you click on our airport survey. There's a bit more of the background information in relation to why we're doing the survey, and yeah, absolutely, you jump on there and fill in the survey and hit the submit button.
0: Fantastic. Thank you, Rochelle, for coming in this morning. I appreciate it.
1: No worries. Thank you.
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0: Yes. Margaritaville from Jimmy Buffett. We got a Jukebox Classic coming up, all thanks to our station sponsor, Grafton Mazda. 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
1: Clarence Valley Council are welcoming community feedback on the future planning for the Clarence Valley Regional Airport. Council has commissioned a feasibility and options report to establish a practical, evidence-based direction for the airport's future management, investment and use. Manager Open Spaces and Facilities from Clarence Valley Council, Rachel Passmore, explains.
2: So this was a deliverable under Council's operational plan to produce a report and feasibility plan on the airport. So we're now seeking community feedback on how the community sees the airport, what ideas and they have for the airport, so we can make our evidence-based decisions. You head to Clarence Conversations and you click on our airport survey. There's a bit more of the background information in relation to why we're doing the survey. And you jump on there and fill in the survey and hit the submit button.
1: The annual Big River Cab Draft will get underway this weekend at Hawthorne Park. The event was postponed from earlier in the year due to wet weather, but Lee Brown from the committee says there'll be something for everyone.
3: Okay, well, so we've already had the encouragement draft, and then we're going to follow it on with the Lee's Countrywear Ladies Draft, and then we'll follow it on with the Farrell and McCrowan Stock and Station Maiden and Novice Draft, which is also sponsored by the Royal Hotel. That'll be on today. And then tonight, we've actually have what we call our Bareback Cutout, and it's actually sponsored by Donovan Stock and Station. Just come on down, sit around. We've got the canteen operating. There's a kiddie play area where the kids, if you've got kids, you can bring them in, and they are all safe playing in the sand pits whilst you're, you know, socialising and having a cup of tea and coffee.
1: The Gallery Foundation will be holding a fundraiser next Friday night, August 21st, at Vines on Fitzroy Street. Board member Jeff Smith explains.
4: It's to raise funds for the Emerging Artist Scholarship, which is an awesome project that the Gallery Foundation does. It fundraises and it supports Clarence Valley young artists and creatives, and it gives them a little bit of a financial boost to help with their studies and that sort of thing. So it's been running for, it's been running for a few years now, but this is actually the Gallery Foundation's 21st anniversary. So it's our 21st birthday as well. We're going to have dinner by Chef Aaron Brown. So you're going to do a local produce type meal, which is going to be awesome. Dessert by Peter Nicholson, Nicholson's Fine Food. Guest speaker, local artist. We all know Julie Hutchings. She does amazing work all around the valley. And, of course, to raise some money, there'll be an auction of some goodies and some art and beer and wine, and as well as at a raffle, the standard raffle. You got to have it. Now, tickets are $95. You can get them through Humanitix, of course. What more do I need to say? It starts at 5:30, go to 8:30, 9 o'clock, whatever. It won't be a late night.
1: The McLean Show Society are running their annual cattle dog trials beginning today. The annual event is expected to attract some good competitors across the weekend. Ethan Davis from the committee says it should be a good one.
5: So we're starting off just after lunchtime, around 2 o'clock, with the New South Wales Derby. So that's all young dogs in the state. Most handlers train their dogs most afternoons, and a lot of these dogs go to work too. Yeah, just doing herding the cattle and stuff. And the cattle come very good under the lights, and there's a bit of atmosphere sort of happening there on the night. And yeah, you see many dogs piecing together pretty good runs and see a lot of high scores, and it's definitely the best time to watch it.
1: The Clarence Valley Vietnam Vets will hold their commemoration service next Tuesday from 11 o'clock at Memorial Park in Prince Street. Bob McFarlane explains.
6: Well, originally the day was called Long Tan Day, and it celebrated it commemorated the Battle of Long Tan in 1966, the 18th of August 1966. It since then has been changed to Vietnam Vets Day to take all of the battles into consideration. This year celebrates 60 years since the Battle of Vietnam, Battle of Long Tan, and also it's 20 years since we built our memorial. It was dedicated in 2006, and so this year we're going to dedicate a rededication of the memorial. We have 29 names on the front of our memorial. Three of those men were killed in action in Vietnam, and the rest have subsequently passed since they came home.
0: Loving life, local sport.
1: The Grafton Redmen will play away this weekend with just a few weeks left until the final series. The women have a bye on Saturday, whilst the reserve grade and first grade play the Hastings Valley Vikings in what's expected to be a tough match. And that's the latest in Loving Life local news and sport. The weather details are next.
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1: And a very good Friday morning to you. The Bureau's telling us mostly fine and sunny today. The outlook for tomorrow, clearing showers in 22, 21 and late showers on Sunday. Showers are possible on Monday, Tuesday and 20 degrees. And Wednesday, showers at a top of 21. Heading for 23 degrees today.
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0: That is Mr. Big and Wild World. Also heard, of course, from Yazoo and Don't Go. Hello, it is Damo with you. Better music and more of it for your workday. On the way for you, we're going to play a little bit of Berlin. And next, we're going to catch up with multi-golden guitar winner Amber Lawrence. She's on her way to Grafton to play at our station sponsor, the GDSC. We're going to catch up with her next here at Loving Life.
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0: Love that one. That is Zac Brown Band and Toes here at Loving Life 103.1. A bit of music and more of it for your workday. Shepherd's on the way and Berlin. We're going to play that song for you next here at Loving Life.
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1: Clarence Valley Council are welcoming community feedback on the future planning for the Clarence Valley Regional Airport. Council has commissioned a feasibility and options report to establish a practical, evidence-based direction for the airport's future management, investment and use. Manager Open Spaces and Facilities from Clarence Valley Council, Rachel Passmore, explains.
2: So this was a deliverable under Council's operational plan to produce a report and feasibility plan on the airport. So we're now seeking community feedback on how the community sees the airport, what ideas and they have for the airport, so we can make our evidence-based decisions. You head to Clarence Conversations and you click on our airport survey. There's a bit more of the background information in relation to why we're doing the survey. And you jump on there and fill in the survey and hit the submit button.
1: The annual Big River Cab Draft will get underway this weekend at Hawthorne Park. The event was postponed from earlier in the year due to wet weather, but Lee Brown from the committee says there'll be something for everyone.
3: Okay, well, so we've already had the encouragement draft, and then we're going to follow it on with the Lee's Countrywear Ladies Draft, and then we'll follow it on with the Farrell and McCrowan Stock and Station Maiden and Novice Draft, which is also sponsored by the Royal Hotel. That'll be on today. And then tonight, we've actually have what we call our Bareback Cutout, and it's actually sponsored by Donovan Stock and Station. Just come on down, sit around. We've got the canteen operating. There's a kiddie play area where the kids, if you've got kids, you can bring them in, and they are all safe playing in the sand pits whilst you're, you know, socialising and having a cup of tea and coffee.
1: The Gallery Foundation will be holding a fundraiser next Friday night, August 21st, at Vines on Fitzroy Street. Board member Jeff Smith explains.
4: It's to raise funds for the Emerging Artist Scholarship, which is an awesome project that the Gallery Foundation does. It fundraises and it supports Clarence Valley young artists and creatives, and it gives them a little bit of a financial boost to help with their studies and that sort of thing. So it's been running for, it's been running for a few years now, but this is actually the Gallery Foundation's 21st anniversary. So it's our 21st birthday as well. We're going to dinner by Chef Aaron Brown. So you're going to do a local produce type meal, which is going to be awesome. Dessert by Peter Nicholson, Nicholson's Fine Food. Guest speaker, local artist. We all know Julie Hutchings. She does amazing work all around the valley. And of course, to raise some money, there'll be an auction of some goodies and some art and beer and wine, and as well as at a raffle, the standard raffle. You got to have it. Now, tickets are $95. You can get them through Humanitix, of course. What more do I need to say? It starts at 5:30, go to 8:30, 9 o'clock, whatever. It won't be a late night.
1: The McLean Show Society are running their annual cattle dog trials beginning today. The annual event is expected to attract some good competitors across the weekend. Ethan Davis from the committee says it should be a good one.
5: So we're starting off just after lunchtime, around 2 o'clock, with the New South Wales Derby. So that's all young dogs in the state. Most handlers train their dogs most afternoons, and a lot of these dogs go to work too. Yeah, just doing herding the cattle and stuff. And the cattle come very good under the lights, and there's a bit of atmosphere sort of happening there on the night. And yeah, you see many dogs piecing together pretty good runs and see a lot of high scores, and it's definitely the best time to watch it.
1: The Clarence Valley Vietnam Vets will hold their commemoration service next Tuesday from 11 o'clock at Memorial Park in Prince Street. Bob McFarlane explains.
6: Well, originally the day was called Long Tan Day, and it celebrated it commemorated the Battle of Long Tan in 1966, the 18th of August 1966.